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We're just going to pour you out to the Lord as the word of the Lord comes forth tonight. 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

0: Heavenly Father. 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We thank you for your presence here tonight. It's so obvious. We thank you for your goodness. We thank you because you're the one who has started with us from January up until May. We thank you because the same you that started with us from January up to May will see us up to December. We thank you for your goodness. We thank you for your kindness. We thank you for your protection. We thank you because left to the enemy, all of us will have finished in here. We give you all the praise and glory. In Jesus' name we pray. In Jesus' name we pray. Why don't you put your hands together for the Lord and you may please be seated. Hallelujah. Hallelujah.
1: 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Can you just raise your hands wherever you are and say thank you, Jesus? Hey, for the seen and unseen battles. Ladies and gentlemen, I present to you the
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1: The one who has held you with his right hand. He said, he will hold you. He will hold you so much that you will not hit your foot. Thank you, Lord Jesus, for life, for breath, for health, for safety on all sides. Can you lift your hands all over this room? Let worship rise from your inside to the one who has kept you, the one who has lifted you, the one who has favored you, the one who has blessed you, the one and only God. Thank you, Jesus. Thank you, Jesus. Thank you, Jesus. Thank you, Jesus. Thank you, Jesus.

Oh my, I don't know if he surprised you, but he did for me. And Baba me, untashe omaya milen. 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

of Jesus. 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What will your soul sing this morning?

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My name is Toluwaleke Ali. Today on Reflection, let us explore a topic that resonates deeply with every one of us, learning to lean on other people when we need it the most. In our fast-paced world, there's a prevailing belief that self-reliance is the ultimate goal. We are taught to be strong, to be independent, to be self-sufficient. While all of these are admirable traits, there's another side to the coin that often gets overlooked. The strength found in leaning on other people. Imagine a time where you felt overwhelmed, when the weight of the world seemed too heavy for you to bear alone. Perhaps could be maybe a challenging project at work, loss of somebody, or maybe a moment of doubt, as we all have it sometimes. In those moments, the presence of a friend, a family member, a colleague can make all the difference. And their support can transform a mountain into a manageable hill. Leaning on other people is not a sign of weakness, as we are taught to believe. On the contrary, it's an acknowledgement of our humanity. It's an acceptance that we are not meant to walk this journey called life alone. Nobody is born to be a loner. We ought to have people in our corner, people we could rely on, people we could call, people we could be with in our lowest, people we can be vulnerable around. When we reach out to people, we create a bond of trust and of understanding. We allow ourselves to be vulnerable, to be seen, and to be helped. Not only do we receive support, we also give other people the opportunity to be there for us. And that way, it strengthens our relationships and further fosters a sense of community. We realize that in our vulnerability, there is great strength. And in our dependence, we can find profound connection. As I said earlier, nobody is meant to be a loner. I guess that's the reason we had Adam. And then Eve was also brought forth in order to show the importance of having people around us, in order to show the importance of deriving strength from other people. And so when you find yourself at that lowest form, when you find yourself in that space that seems like the rock bottom for you, you need to learn to lean on other people. You need to understand that you can't carry the weight of the whole world just on your head. You're not meant to carry all of those burdens all by yourself. Yes, share with God, but there are also individuals who will look out for you at every point in time. It could be family. It could be friends. It could even be a stranger. It's important to note that being vulnerable around people doesn't make you any less human. It doesn't make you a weak person. It shows the strength that you have to be able to derive from another person that connection and support that you need. It's perfectly okay to lean on other people. And that's what I want you to take home today. It is perfectly okay to lean on other people. In doing so, we find strength, we find comfort, and a reminder that we are never truly alone. My name is Toluwaleke Ali, and I urge you to feel free to lean on somebody.

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Here is the headline news on Wells Radio 89.3 FM, your preferred Osun radio. We are reaching you live from Wells Broadcasting House along Alafi Avenue, Oliole Estate, Ibadan. I am Kunle Olowo. On the headlines this morning, President Bola Tinubu grants final 6 months tenure extension to the Controller General of Customs, Adewale Akinyi. The federal government approved the release of outbreak preparedness funds to states nationwide. And the Oyo State government defends its decision to commence the contributory pension scheme with workers recruited in 2025, noting that the move is aimed at ensuring a sustainable and predictable retirement system for civil servants. The European Union supports to democratic governance in Nigeria. Election Observation Hub described the governorship election in Ekiti as largely peaceful, orderly and inclusive, with early deployment of electoral officials and impressive functionality of the beavers. And Iran closes Hormuz again over Israel's renewed strike on Lebanon. And that's the headline news on Wales Radio 89.3 FM. I am Kunle Olowo. Thank you for listening and God bless you.

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4: He's the one who wars. He's the one who is, and he's the one who is to come. Can we honor him this morning?

0: Father, we give you the glory. You alone deserve all the praise. This morning we have come to draw from you your everlasting fountains. We ask that you quicken us by your spirit, even in our inner man, that men will be transformed, men will be empowered, and that through men you will fulfill your agenda on the face of the earth. We come hungry and we come humble, that you may do with us, in us, and through us that which pleases you and is consistent with your counsel. Let your name alone be glorified. In Jesus' matchless name we have worshipped. New nation, can you give the Lord a big hand? Is that how you celebrate Jesus here? Come on, somebody give the Lord a big shout. Before we take our seats this morning, can we honor God's servant, the apostle over this commission, Apostle Hughes Abo, and his dear wife, Pastor Mrs. Faithful Hughes Abo. What a blessing to be here. Thank you so much for this honor. I don't take it for granted. It's a joy that you created another caveat for me to come this morning to complete the sequence and the flow of God's Spirit for the Eden 2025. Hallelujah. Give the Lord a big hand. Glory to God. Can we celebrate Minister Christy Kings, who has been such a tremendous blessing? So good to have you. And of course, the pastorate of the new nation, can we celebrate them this morning? Glory to God. Can we honor all the pastors that came for this service? What a sacrifice. God bless you richly in Jesus' mighty name. Take your seats in God's presence this morning. This morning, I will try so much to make my teaching a bit classical and theological, because I want to compress a lot of things due to the fact that our time is so short this morning. Usually the subject I want to teach on, when I begin to minister on it, it gets very explosive. But I'll try as much as possible to break down and to step down so that you capture the truth upon which this reality is built on. That way you can practice it and you can manifest it in your everyday life. Hallelujah. Praise the Lord. I came with my friends, my brothers from Abuja, Pastor Wina, Pastor Okopi, Pastor Wisdom, Engineer Dami, my friend Prophet Ushioba. Can we please celebrate them? Glory to Jesus. This morning I want to show us quickly how to cultivate the ministry of the Holy Spirit. I've noticed the pattern from Otuko. Every emphasis I want to bring, somehow Reverend Hughes will begin to define it. I think he's beginning to enter the prophetic ministry in a very strong fashion. Glory to God. Those days when we live together, Reverend Hughes, we always hear God for himself. The moment he closes his eyes, God begins to speak to him. Now, even with his eyes open, he's beginning to peep into that which God is doing in the lives of others. So we can tell that not just the apostolic horn, but the prophetic horn has grown very strong. Hallelujah. He was a teacher. He became a pastor. Now he's an apostle and a prophet. Can we give God a big hand? I think the full weight and witness of the ministry is really beginning to find expression. And I believe that the gates of the nations have opened. Glory to God. This morning, I will share with us quickly on how to maximize the ministry of the Holy Spirit. Because one of the ministries that we have not maximized in the body of Christ, at least on a congregational level, is the ministry of the Holy Spirit. Of course, we have enjoyed the ministry of the Word, like it began to speak to us this morning. When you study the subject of the ministry of the Word, you will discover that there are three levels to the ministry of the Word. The first level in the ministry of the Word is the level of equipping and the level of building up the believer. At that level, the Word is revealed in the written order. It's called the graphe of God. And so when you study 1 Timothy chapter 3 verse 16, Paul was speaking to Timothy, and he said, every scripture, the word scripture there is the word graphe, is given, 2 Timothy 3:16, is given by the inspiration of God. And he said, it is profitable for doctrine, for reproof, for correction, and for instruction in righteousness, that the man of God might be complete, thoroughly furnished unto every good work. So the first expression of the ministry of the Word is the graphe, where it comes in written form to build you up, to transform you. This is the level where a gross aspect of the modality of the Word is in the likeness of instructions. It's like God literally brings you to the school of do's and don'ts. He's trying to build you, to shape you, and to equip you. And then when you migrate from this level, you come to the level of the Logos. In the level of the Logos, the ministry of the Word becomes the wisdom of God. And that's where, by the Word of God, you become creative. You become productive. And so there are people who know the Word of God only knowing things to obey. And so when you get to their lives are very, you envy them. I mean, they are morally upright. They are very disciplined. They are very detailed. Everything that makes a man to really model the character of Christ, they have it. But when they begin to make decisions in life, you see foolishness of the highest order, because they have not moved to the level of the Logos, where they break into the mind of Christ. Because the Logos come to enhance your mind. He said, in the beginning was the Logos. The Logos was with God, and the Logos was God. He said, the same was with God in the beginning. John 1 verse 1 to 4. And he said, all things were made by him. Without him was not anything made that was made. And he said, in him was life, and the life was the light of men. So the Logos comes to illuminate you. It comes to bring intelligence and brilliance, so that you come into an understanding of the ways of the Father. A man who has journeyed in the ministry of the Word to that level of accessing the mind of Christ, his life is defined by precision. And you see that he begins to make great progress in life. The Bible telling us in 1 Corinthians 2 from verse 12 to 14, he said, we have not received the Spirit that is of the world. We have received the Spirit that is of God, that we may know the things that are freely given to us by God. He said, these things we teach. We teach. So you see that it is communicated in the likeness of the Word. And he said, it's not with words that human wisdom teaches. It's with words that the Holy Ghost teaches, comparing spiritual things with spiritual. He said, but the natural man who has not entered into this frequency receiveth not the things of the Spirit of God, neither can he know them, because they are spiritually discerned. And in verse 16 of that scripture, he said, but we know all things and we judge all things because we have the mind of Christ. And so when you are taught at the level of the mind of God, you sustain the mind of God. That's the second level of the ministry of the Word. If the church breaks into that level, you see that people become productive. People are highly inspired. And then results begin to come out of the church that even the Word will come to learn. And we see that in a good measure. And then there is the higher level of the ministry of the Word, which is when the Word is called the Rhema. That's the quickened Word. That one comes to empower you for exploits. The Bible said, man shall not live by bread alone. When the devil was tempting Jesus in Matthew chapter 4 verse 3 and 4. He said, man shall not live by bread alone, but by every word that proceeds from the mouth of God. This one comes with power. This is why you can be ministering and suddenly you hear that somebody's eyes has opened. It doesn't matter for how long the person has been blind. Their eyes will open. Because you are not quoting a scripture. You are speaking the heart of God for the now. At that level, the ministry of the Word becomes power.
1: And we still see all of that in the church. You can be preaching and God tells you, somebody is by the left, is crippled. Let him stand up. And the person rises up. It just quickens in your spirit. At that level, you become powerful because the word is at work on your inside. Now, we have seen the manifestation of the ministry of the word in the body of Christ. But we are yet and the manifestation of the ministry of the spirit. To a very large extent,

magnify the scriptures of God. It depends on whether the Holy Ghost is giving room. So people who had the whole world ended up in one room. And church history told us they were there for 40 days. And if the Holy Ghost didn't come, they would have been there till today, if they are alive. So the whole world would have become their world. And their world was one room. But the moment the Holy Ghost came, he hit them like fire. The Bible said they stepped out. That day, they won 3,000. From 3,000, they won 5,000. From 5,000, the Bible said they became a multitude. Acts 2:41, Acts 4 verse 4, Acts 6 verse 1 and 2. They became a multitude. A point came. It became impossible for them to be together. Philip went to Samaria. He preached Christ and took the whole city. Acts chapter 8 verse 5. People who were in one room, suddenly one became one city. So their capacity was one man, one city. But before the Holy Ghost came, it was 121 room. The kingdom is locked inside you, but it will take the Holy Ghost for it to amplify. Ask Reverend Hughes, he will tell you. All of us were in one room in high level. All of us. Talking there, prophesying, we will take the whole world. Until the Holy Ghost began to do his work. If the Holy Ghost didn't come, all of us would have still been in high level. Inside 2-bedroom flat. And would have been talking there, talking, exciting ourselves. But when the Holy Ghost came, first of all, he scattered us. He left him in Makurdi as a witness to take over the region. He fired me like an arrow to Abuja. He fired some to Lagos. He fired us everywhere. And then from there, we are moving, touching every part of the world. So it's high level that exploded. But it's the Holy Ghost. See, this is your kiosk. It will remain a kiosk for 30 years. If that kiosk will become a business that have branches in different nations, then the Holy Ghost must amplify it. That's his job. That's how he empowers. Today, new nations have sent us in different places. And the apostle too will soon vanish. Better hold him well now. Because your time is short. You don't know. He won't be here forever. He will soon be shut out. Glory to God. But that's the Holy Spirit. See, when you have the Holy Spirit, there's no anxiety. I may be here in this one room. Give me time. This one room can become 30 nations. See, I'll be here in this one compound. Give me time. The Holy Ghost is doing something. This one compound can become nations. And I prophesy over someone, it will happen in your life. If 120 men can become a multitude, if men in one room can begin to take cities, there's nothing God cannot do through you. That's the work of the Holy Spirit. It's the empowerment ministry of the Holy Ghost. Number three, how does he empower you? He causes you to prevail against your enemies. Unless you're an average man or you're a dead man, the moment your life starts commanding impact, you will see dragons. People you did nothing to, we want you to die. If they have expectation and it doesn't work, they'll start prophesying it. When they prophesy it and it doesn't work, they gang up against you. They will want you to be destroyed. We don't rise by luck, we rise by power. And that power is the power of the Holy Spirit. So the third way the Holy Ghost empowers you is that he strengthens you to break the head of your enemies. So a point comes, they are present, but their presence means nothing. And I've experienced the measure of it. Places where they thought they locked the door against me, I showed up and took over. Because the Holy Ghost will make you to prevail over your enemies. It's a type of empowerment. You think if it were not the Holy Ghost, Satan wouldn't have destroyed all of us. But when the Holy Ghost comes, whoever says is your enemy, whether man or spirit, set himself up. He said, when he comes, he will empower you. And if he empowers you, it's not just taking territories. It's to subdue your enemies. It's to reduce your enemies to nothing. Luke 4:14. Jesus returned in the power of the Spirit. The Bible said his fame went abroad. Matthew 4:14 and 15. He returned to the land of Zebulun, the land of Naphtali, by the way of the sea beyond Jordan.
Galilee of the Gentile. He said, the people that sat in darkness, they saw a great light. Nothing can stop you, sir. See, anybody who says is your enemy, set himself up. Any trap they set against you, they are the ones who will fall inside. Because there is something on your life. He said, when the enemy shall come in, he said, like a flood, the spirit of the Lord lifts up a standard against them. When I knew this aspect of the empowerment ministry of the Holy Ghost, I started pitying my enemies. And I can tell you, most of them already have heart problem. Because every day they see you, what they sized you to be, you become bigger than it. And they are wondering, what is going on? Some can't even look online anymore because you are making impact everywhere. Winning souls in thousands. Working miracles. And then your life is being beautified. And they will regret why they made themselves your enemies. I'm telling you. See, no enemy is too big. The one in you is greater. The Bible says greater is he that is in you than he that is in the world. The greater one lives in you. See, the enemy is not the bigger one. The problem with you is that some of us are conscious of the enemy. We know all their weapons. We know their size. But we don't look at the one who sits inside us. The majesty. The creator of the world. He sits in you. Who is that your enemy? The Bible said, who is it that stands before you, O Zerubbabel? Not by power. Not by might. By the spirit. He can level all your mountains. Don't overhype your enemies. They are not that powerful. Don't over-exalt your enemies. They are not that strong. Whether men or Satan, it means nothing. Paul said, if after the manner of flesh, he said, I fought the beast of Ephesus. They couldn't bring him down. And Paul said, we wrestle not against flesh and blood, against principalities and powers, against the rulers of the darkness of this world, and against spiritual wickedness in heavenly places. So Paul fought men that were beasts. And he fought principalities and powers. But at the end of the day, he said, I continue to this day because the Lord helped me. So it wasn't Paul who went down. It was the beast and the principalities that went down. See, you will dethrone your enemies today. Some of us needed to see us when they started fighting us. We look like ants that you could crush. But the one inside was too big to be undermined. So all the calculations were misfired. All the arrows were misshot. And every day you become bigger, better, brighter because the Holy Ghost is working a protocol. See that protocol that uselesses your enemy. It will start working in your life today. Sit down for a moment. I don't want to preach. Number four, how does he empower you? He empowers you by making your life profitable. He brings out good things from your life that blesses you and blesses humanity. The Bible said in Isaiah 32 verse 15, until the Spirit is poured upon us from on high, he said, then the wilderness shall become a fruitful field, and a fruitful field can become a forest. When the Holy Ghost comes, he makes your life profitable. See, anything that comes out of you blesses you and blesses humanity. This message I'm preaching this morning, in 24 hours, it would have impacted more than 100,000 people. If I convert it to a book and sell it, it can raise nothing less than $10,000. There's nothing that comes from you that is a waste. Anything from you produces answer. It profits you. That's the Holy Spirit. You can be joking. You are a joker. You are playing. But the Holy Ghost will breathe on you. And you'll be making that joke, and it will bless you and bless humanity. You can be dancing. The Holy Ghost will breathe on it. See, a believer is a wonder. The angels look at us and they marvel with all the resources they have. How come they are like this? See what God gave them, himself. We should outclass the angelic order. The Bible said, to which of the angels did God say at any time, thou art my begotten son? So no angel is actually his son. No angel carries the fullness of God.
But when it comes to us, first it began with Jesus. He said in Colossians 2:9, it pleased the Father that the fullness of the Godhead should dwell in him bodily. And then in Colossians 1:26, he said Christ in you is the hope of glory. So the Godhead is in Christ, Christ is in you. The Godhead is in you. And the angels marvel, how come you who is the child of God, who carry the fullness of God, why are you like this? The Bible actually said the angels were peeping to see the provisions of salvation. It was too beautiful. The angels were seeking to find out, why did God give this kind of thing to these beings? If they had their way, they will exchange place with you. But look at us. Because we have imprisoned the Holy Ghost. Some of us, the Holy Ghost is a prisoner in our hearts. Some of us have paralyzed the Holy Spirit in us. Because the only place God is powerless is inside you. There's no other place where God is powerless unless inside the believer. Because he wants to move, you don't want him to move. He wants to talk, you don't want him to talk. He wants to act, you don't want him to act. So we either imprison God or we paralyze God. But today, that story is changing. Men will see you and see God. They will see his wisdom and his power in and through your life. In the name of Jesus Christ. The final ministry of the Holy Ghost is the revelational ministry. And I don't have time anymore. But in the revelational ministry, what the Holy Ghost does is that it gives you access to your inheritance. In Ephesians 1:17-19, he said, he will grant unto you the spirit of wisdom, revelation in the knowledge of him, the eyes of your understanding being enlightened, that you may know the hope of your calling, the exceeding riches of the inheritance of the saints in light, and the exceeding greatness of his power. You have an inheritance with God. That's why the Bible calls you in Romans 8:17, joint heir with Christ. Everything that belongs to Christ belongs to you. But it will take the Holy Ghost for you to know it and access it. I never knew I had favor until I met the Holy Spirit. See, when we were leaving Otuko and the camp people sat down, one of the officials looked at me and said, we discovered that men love you. He said, anywhere we talk about you, everybody moves to support. We discover that men love you. Men love you. His favor, it comes from the Holy Ghost. It's not because you look good or you talk well or you dress well. There are much more that have those things. He said, but men love you. Apart from those who were giving from all around the world, as reverend. Some people wanted to host me. Say, don't worry about this accommodation. We have it settled. Some wanted to cook. All the food, leave it, we will cook. Somebody brought 2 Meccano generators. You don't need to bring gen. I will give it for free. Use it. Even this meeting I came to Makodi, the hotel where I'm sleeping, somebody paid. He said, men love you. I travel with a winner around the world. We don't travel with money. But we never come back empty, sir. Sometimes you enter the airport lounge to eat. Somebody, are you the one? Hey, I'm the one. Greet and go now. Then we run and come back. I say, please, take this. Take this. They are just, nowadays, I tell them, please, don't worry. I traveled to England, sir. I went with 2 boxes. The load they brought for me, 5 boxes can't carry it. I said, no, I can't travel with it. Men love you, sir. His favor. That's the Holy Ghost. I didn't know. That was part of my inheritance. I didn't know that speed was an inheritance. When men are laboring, when I come, I mount the wings of the Spirit. What takes others 10 years, I do in 1 month. What's going on here? It's an inheritance. Inheritance is not car. Car is a byproduct of inheritance. You know what inheritance is? The Spirit and what it supplies. And his favor, his speed. That meeting we had in Otuko, we said, if you want to volunteer, come. Hundreds volunteered. Hundreds. They left everything. Some of them were pastors, some doctors. We want to serve. You don't need to do gymnastics.
So now you are careful to do only what God tells you to do. Because anyone you do, we walk. So the reason we choose God and hear God is not because we will fail. It's because we can succeed in the wrong thing. This is why you need the Holy Ghost. You can't pay for your destiny. You can't sponsor it. You need your inheritance in the spirit. There's an inheritance that is called, it commands the allegiance of men. Anywhere you go, people want to submit to you. They don't know why. This meeting we went for in Otuko, we carried how many people? Over 40 people from Abuja. Left everything they were doing, followed us. Over 40 people from Wednesday, they left. These guys you are seeing, they are realtors. These are big men who run land business in Abuja. They shut down their office and left. Where you go, we go. Your home is our home. Your calling is our calling. Your God is our God. It's not skill. They are older than me. But there is an inheritance. I don't know what you need for your destiny, but God is talking like this today so that you won't walk out of here stranded. I say in the name of Jesus, receive your inheritance now. I've not entered my message, I'm out of time. So let's pray. When next I come, I will tell you how to cultivate the ministry of the Holy Ghost. Oh my God. Your life is a wonder. Don't accept any less. You are not a mediocre. You are a sign and a wonder to your generation. And God dispatched His Spirit to help you. He dispatched His Spirit to help you. Never find yourself saying, I have nobody. You are betraying the Holy Ghost. Never find yourself saying, I have no one to help me. You are betraying the Holy Ghost. You have an helper. He didn't want you to be an orphan. That's why He sent you the Holy Spirit. Yeah. Now I want you to help me minister. When I didn't know Him, I will need to shout. Now I can whisper. Things happen. Because I know I have a helper. I don't act drama anymore. I don't need to come and do like this. No. I can stand like this and say, Lord, touch them. I have a helper. You know, when you are not here, you don't know God. You copy things. So you copy how to pray from here. You copy how to talk from here. So that people will think you are that person. Stop being a clown. Go to heaven. When you whisper, things will happen. When you whisper, God can use men to inspire you, but find Him for yourself.

We have to organize a revival meeting. So we have to come back for 3 days. You know, God is telling me to teach you how to cultivate the ministry. So sit down. When I finish, I'll just make a declaration and go. That means I will come back for fire. But today, let's learn. Number one, how do you cultivate the ministry of the Holy Spirit? Is through the life of holiness and obedience. Everybody that the Holy Ghost can manifest through must master the art of obedience. You must be yielded to God. Otherwise, you will grieve Him. Because there are two things that disobedience does when it has to do with the ministry of the Holy Ghost. If you don't grieve Him, you quench Him. And there are many people who quench the Holy Spirit. How do you quench the Holy Ghost? When He says, do something and you don't do it, you quench Him. For example, if the Holy Ghost tells me now, lay hands on him, and I don't, I quench that move. If the Holy Ghost tells me now, declare that blind eyes will open, and I hold myself, I don't declare, I will quench him. If I say it later, it won't happen. And then how do you grieve the Holy Spirit when He says, don't do something and you do it? So it's an inverse reality. When He says, do something and you don't do it, you quench him. When He says, don't do something and you do it, you grieve him. Both of them are disobedience. And if your life is like this, you won't see the ministry of the Holy Spirit. Ephesians 4:30, it says, grieve not the Holy Ghost, whereby you are sealed unto the day of redemption. So the Holy Ghost is the one who keeps you within the experience of salvation. He said, but don't grieve him. So for you to keep maximizing the possibilities of salvation until the day of Christ, he said, don't disobey the Holy Ghost. Don't grieve the Spirit. In Thessalonians, he said, quench not the Spirit. In Ephesians, he said, grieve not the Spirit. The Holy Ghost said, move and you don't move. If he said, do something and you don't do it, you quench him. Most of us quench the Holy Ghost. Either because we don't have faith or we are afraid. He tells you, go and tell that woman, you will be pregnant this month. You delay until when the month passes. You don't say, you have quenched the Holy Spirit. And then he tells you, don't lie, you lie. You have grieved the Holy Spirit. So when He tells you to do something, do it so you don't quench Him. And when He says, don't do something, don't do it so you don't grieve Him. People who see and cultivate the ministry of the Holy Spirit, they are apt, quick to obey the Holy Spirit. See, when you obey the Holy Spirit, you can whisper, you will see Him manifest. You know why we bring a lot of mechanics and gymnastics into the ministry of the Holy Ghost? Even we know that the witness is not strong. When the witness is strong, even when you are thinking it is happening, anything you do, He flows, because you are saturated with Him. So you want to cultivate the ministry of the Holy Ghost, you cultivate Him through obedience. That's why Peter was speaking in Acts 5:32. He said, God gave the Spirit to them that obeyed Him. So the flow of the Spirit is with them that obey God. Number two, how do you cultivate? Now, follow what I'm teaching you. The move of the Spirit is not for pastors, prophets, and apostles. It's for every believer. You will need it. One day you need to come to your shop and say, begin to flourish. A prophet may never come there and pour oil on the ground. If you have one, good for you. But you may never have one who will enter your shop and say, flourish. Who will enter your farm and say, grow. Who will enter the church and say, let it prosper. You will be the one who by the Spirit will do it. Because He will move you to do so. So what I'm teaching you here is not for pastors. It's for those who want to live victoriously. You must master how to obey the Holy Ghost. And as you grow in it, He will begin to move you. You can just be sleeping. He will wake you up at night and say, now declare that death stop. He will tell you tomorrow, go to your shop by 5 a.m. Walk around it 3 times and declare Jesus. You'll be shocked how your life will open. But you will never hear that level of the ministry if you are disobedient. The major problem of Christians, as far as the ministry of the Holy Ghost is concerned, is disobedience. And when we are now put on the spot, we want to mechanically generate Him. You can't command Him. He's a king. He commands you.
That's why you must be yielded to him, so that when he wants to flow and he whispers to you, you can cooperate with him and he will flow. Do you follow? Number two, how do you cultivate the ministry of the Holy Ghost? Is by being continually filled. If you want to see the ministry of the Holy Ghost, you must be filled with the Holy Ghost continually. And that's what Paul taught in Ephesians 5:18. He said, be not drunk with wine, wherein is excess. He said, but be filled with the Spirit. You must master how to stay full. I tell my people, you have to be full, because ministry is an overflow of the flow of the Spirit within. If you are not full and you shake yourself, there won't be overflow. But be filled with the Spirit. And he taught how to be filled with the Spirit. Verse 19. It says, speaking to yourselves in psalms, in hymns, and in spiritual songs. So anybody who wants to be filled with the Spirit, it's not when you want to go and preach, you now stand up and say, every day of your life, he comes like a river. Yesterday, ask them, I've been playing one song since I came from Otuko up till this morning. I'm just playing the song. I'm just playing the song. And as I'm talking it and singing it, my spirit is bubbling. Be filled. Talking to yourself. There are times when you are listening to scriptures or you are talking scriptures to yourself. And then number two, stay on the scripture. Talking to yourself in psalms, in hymns, and in spiritual song. Number two, he said, making melody in your heart. That's why you have to be careful the sounds you allow into your spirit. Because when they enter your spirit, they become melodies. And melodies conduct spirits. So those of you here who want to move in the spirit, but all your songs are secular songs, singing jamboree, you don't know that those vibrations, spirits travel on sounds. They travel on light. They are frequency beings. So when you hear some sounds and they become melodies in your heart, you will be piping demons. Demons of sickness, demons of reproach. You don't know why the doors are shut against you. Because when you make melody in your heart, you are being filled of a spirit. So you need to make Holy Ghost melodies that come from scriptures in your heart. When you make those melodies in your heart, you are full of the Spirit. And then verse 20, it said, submitting one to another. People who respect order, ordinances, and authorities. There are people who want to flow in the Spirit, but they are rebellious to every authority God puts in place. Even the pastor, you hear them gossiping him, backbiting him, slandering him. But when they now go out to preach, they now stand. These are the men that God has called for the hour. And then they shout. Nothing happened. Their trophy is sweat. They wet their suit from the neck to the knee. And they walk out as if they've done something. Congratulations. Keep sweating. After 10 years, you will hate your life. Because the Spirit doesn't flow. They don't know how to submit. Submit. They are big in their own eyes. And when a man becomes big in his eyes, the Holy Ghost withdraws. So if you want to be full of the Spirit, you talk to yourself in hymns, in psalms. You make melody in your heart and you submit to authority. Those who know how to submit to authority, they hear God easily. That's why if you go to some of these our churches, you see big men. They are looking for opportunity to serve. They are looking for authority to submit. Because they know that that's where they get inspiration. That's where they get favor. So you see a bank manager, he's an usher. But then you go to another place, you see a young man, a peacock, who has nothing to his name. He's there an applicant. But he babs punk and comb it. After relaxing it, he walks up acting as if he's something. Say, stand there and say, for what? Since you can't submit to authority, life will become an authority over you. So no inspiration, no idea, no growth, no empowerment. Walking like peacock, that's all they have. It's just to act. Whereas others are making impact. You want to be full of the Spirit? Speak to yourself. Don't allow lamentation fool your mouth. Nothing is working. What shall we do now? This country, everything is bad. Don't talk like that. He said, let no one in Zion say, I'm sick. He said, let no idle word proceed from your mouth. I know the business is not yet working. But why not use words like my Redeemer liveth? Why not use words like, although the fig tree might not blossom,
See, there are wars to use. Why not use wars like, I will rise again. Even if a righteous man falls 7 times, he will rise again. I'm a righteous man. As we are talking that, after a while, prophecy will enter. And you will open your door by prophecy. Instead of complaining, regretting, lying on your bed, and, oh, when will this thing come? Why not just play sound? Let that sound pipe into your soul. And let that reading continue. Let that reading continue.

chanting, as you are chanting, the Holy Ghost is growing inside. A point comes, you stand up, you become bigger than your problem, and you subdue it, because the help ministry would have been activated. That's how it works. And then if you want to stay filled, submit to authority. It doesn't take anything from you. It is God that put you there. I've seen people who got offended. I see they are so important. You see me, you talk to like this, they walk away. And they think they walked away from a man. They think they walked away from a church. Was it a man who called you to do it? It was God who sent you there. God has not discharged you, you discharge yourself. We will see when next he will assign you. In the army, they call it a war. You are away without official leave. When you go away, you are court-martialed. You can't throw. What they don't know is the Holy Ghost sends them here. They refuse authority. They walk away. Then they go and wear a new suit and walk into another church so that a non-discerning pastor can sit there and say, Kai, this is a vessel. Now, no doubt, they learn some things. They will be talking it, but their lives will be diminishing because Jesus didn't allocate them there. As far as Jesus was concerned, they are still where he sent them. It's when they now come after 15 years to check the census. Let us say, where is this officer? They say, he has been out of duty for 12 years. Oh, no wonder, no allocation. Be filled. Be filled. Some of us begged, apologized for what we knew nothing about in order to remain in duty. Number four, how do you stay filled? By speaking in tongues. It's a building up yourself. The word means charge. Building up yourself upon your most holy faith. Praying in the Holy Ghost. See, make a culture of praying. Prayer is not for prayer meeting. Forget this childish thing. Where people come for prayer meeting, they only pray when they are the ones leading. So there are many prayer leaders today. They are Pharisees. They are in a prayer meeting. Even when others are praying, they are walking and doing like this. You know what they are doing? They are gauging the atmosphere. Until they now give them mic. Then they will come and look at you and say, can we start business now? Then they will take a posture. Yo, yo, yo. See, it is the Holy Ghost stretching you like that. Do it, oh. But can I advise you? Don't act drama. You will waste your destiny. I'm telling you. There are times when I pray when the Holy Ghost stretches me. But it's not drama. So I don't come every day and start doing like this. Because sometimes we distract ourselves. We can't even hear God. That's why this generation, people pray, they don't have direction. People pray, they are not transformed. How come you are praying and you are confused? Meanwhile, you say you are entering the realm of light. How do you pray? You end up with darkness. Because it's drama. Be filled. Be focused on him. As you are praying in the spirit, the Holy Ghost enters you. He grows in you. He flows through you. That's how it works. And you may not like what I'm saying. No problem. Most of you are young. After 10 years, come back. May I have some results now to show that I know what I'm saying. But if you have results after 10 years, come and educate me. Don't deceive yourself. Prayer is not for prayer meeting. See, wake up in the morning, speak in tongues. When you are walking, speak in tongues. When you have a spare time, go alone, speak in tongues. We are not looking for prayer champions. This is not a prayer competition ground. This is a place where we develop intimacy with God. Don't come and show us that you are the prayer boxing champion. If God is intense in you, flow. But let it not be an act. Make sure you engage him. The idea is to be filled with the Spirit. And when you are filled with the Spirit, there's conviction, there's transformation, there's empowerment, there's help. These are the proofs. The proof that you are filled in the Spirit is not that you become arrogant. Because the ministry of the Holy Ghost does not have arrogance. It has conviction. It has transformation. It has illumination. It has help. It has empowerment. Let the results show that you are full.
many are empty. A generation needs to be filled. Number three, how do you cultivate the ministry of the Holy Ghost? Is by walking in love. Paul said in 1 Corinthians 13 verse 1 and 2, everything I do profits me nothing if I have no love. And the Spirit was given to profit you. That means you can't have a spiritual profit if you have no love. He said the manifestation of the Spirit is given to all to profit with her. To give it to all to profit, or is given to profit with her. So the Spirit was given for you to profit. But Paul is saying, outside love, there can be no profit. That means if you want to cultivate the ministry of the Spirit that profits, you must walk in love. You know the problem of our generation? Competition. You are comfortable where you are until God helps your neighbor. And then you lose your peace. Why am I like this? Why are you not happy for who God is helping first? That God is helping somebody close to you means that the Holy Ghost is in the neighborhood. That means God is closer than ever before. But the hearts of men are darkened. And the moment their hearts are darkened, God can't help them. He said, I the Lord, Jeremiah 17 verse 10, I try the heart, I test the reins to give to every man as his way should be. You want to cultivate the Holy Spirit? Master love. See, prepare yourself to forgive before they apologize. Don't wait for them to apologize. You were forgiven while you were yet sinner. Let Jesus be your inspiration, and you will see the Holy Ghost at work in your life. Number four, how do you cultivate the ministry of the Holy Ghost? Is in service. Because he came to empower you to serve. Acts 1:8, you shall receive the Holy Ghost and power, and you shall be witnesses unto me in Jerusalem, in Judea, in Samaria, and the uttermost part of the world. In 1 Peter 4:10 and 11, Peter said, as every man has received the gift, even so let him minister the same one to another, as good stewards of the manifold graces of God. If you don't serve, you won't grow. When I started preaching, I will need to study and study and study and study for days to be able to preach a sermon. Today, there are weeks where I preach 8 sermons. You hardly catch me repeat myself. The sword has been sharpened. The inspiration is there. The more you serve, the more you perfect service. The more you perfect grace. The more you perfect ministration. You don't serve, you become blunt. The oil is congealed. And that's why I pity this generation where people must be paid to serve. They are doing themselves a disfavor. In 1 Corinthians 9:18, Paul said, I preach the gospel free of charge. Now, there's nothing wrong with honor. But the day you place a price to serve your God, you are a hireling. You have no jurisdiction in the corridors of God. You grow by serving. You harness the Holy Ghost by serving. There were times when I finished preaching, I have to pray again for 20 minutes to generate atmosphere to be able to minister, either in power or in the prophetic. Today, at any point of the ministration, I can stop and give instruction. I know how to access the gates now. I know the way of the Spirit. I can find those quarters. I can find them. If I want now, I know what to do. My utterance will change. I will enter power ministration. If I want, I can pick a song now and explode this place. I'm telling you, there are many things to do to find him. Because when I studied my Bible, he said Moses stepped into the deep darkness where God was. He could find God even where God hid himself. What did they know? They have found the way of the Spirit. They know where the Jordan parted. They can trace the paths of the Red Sea. So even if they get here today, they know where to stand and talk, and the sea will divide. They have found him that dwells in the deep darkness. Oh, there are things in God that you will never pick in the market. You will pick
it when you know the secret place. It's as you stay there that he will show you what to do for your wings to open. It's a day that wait upon the Lord. They renew their strength. They mount up with wings. So there are things we do in the presence that our wings open. So the guy who was trekking with you, in a second, he can soar. Oh my God. He can soar. And then you are wondering, but we were together yesterday. Today is at another level. How did you get there? I found my wings. I found my wings. I realized I don't only trek, I fly. And there are realms where you don't fly. There are realms where you translate. He said, as Elijah was there, he was waiting. Not just for rain. No. It wasn't rain.

with you today, in 2 weeks, he's with somebody you call a mentor. In another 2 weeks, he's somebody you call a grandfather. And you are saying, how come you are navigating like this? It's the ministry of the Holy Spirit. It's the ministry of the Holy Ghost. You see, some of you watching me now, you are learning computer programming. You'll be shocked that in 6 months, you'll sit on the same table with Mark Zuckerberg. And we are talking telecommunication. And people are wondering, come on, how did you get there? You flew. You flew. You bilocated. Some of you listening to me now, you are just a young preacher looking for where to preach. Suddenly, after 2 years, you are now sitting with Pastor Chris. And you are talking about, this is what

There are three things God wants to do now. Number one, please help her. He wants to bring establishment. There are people who are floating. They cannot be found anywhere. They cannot be known after any order. Anywhere God wants to make them, something carries them. They are just floating. And because of that, God can't help them. There is a grace coming. He will not only plant you, He will plant you so He can raise you. And there are three of you that an anointing will come upon now. He will establish you maritally, establish you in ministry, establish you in your career, whichever dimension. But I stand by the Spirit. I decree and declare, whoever requires establishment so that they can rise, let that oil that lifts, the hand that lifts, the breath that lifts, one, two, three, touch. Usher, set them.

There are some who are called. Satan couldn't stop their calling, but they said, I will make a mockery of it. Let's see how men will recognize that God called him. You checked Abraham out. God called him the father of nations, but Satan wanted to make a mockery. Is it not when you have one child that you can talk nation?

ministry wise, family wise. There are ladies that have cooked for more than 10 men. No one have married them. God wants to make a mockery. You say you give birth to kings. Is it not when you marry? When God wants to establish, he wants to remove shame. He wants to remove mockery. He wants to remove reproach. Wherever you are standing, by mercy, by the power that establishes, let a fire descend upon you now. Touch!

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1: 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Oh my God. Somebody's wings are about to open. He said, with the help that we receive from God, we are able to help others. In the name of Jesus, ushers, please help two people for me. Something is about to hit here with fire. Wings are about to break open. Wherever you are standing, the wings that carry men, the wings that carry great destinies, the wings of the Spirit, wherever you are standing, 1, 2, 3, Holy Ghost.

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They give altitude, height. The reason a man who was a nobody can suddenly stand with princes to inherit thrones of glory is because wings have come. Wherever you are standing, whatever has dwarfed your destiny, in the spirit, in the natural, I come as a voice.

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There are most of us, see, God opens doors quite all right, but when you enter, there is a voice that comes with you. That voice enters your doors. So you have met everybody you need to meet. Nothing has changed. Because while you are talking, that voice is speaking. It's what that voice says they hear. And so somebody can tell you, I will help you tomorrow. He goes to sleep, wakes up, and blocks you. What is going on? There is a voice.

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Meanwhile, she was highly inconsequential. But this is what happened. After 2 months, she sent me a message apologizing. When she saw me, all she saw was arrogance. Said, look at this one. His time has not yet come because of his pride. He has run away and he has come to Abuja. Let's see how he will survive. And 2 months later, she went to bed and she saw elders, beings of heaven, were walking into the city. When walking into the city, she saw 1, 2, 3, 4, and then she saw me behind them. That elders of heaven were leading me into the city, and incense were rising. She broke down and began to weep. So it's God that matched this guy here. She was repenting for her life. Do you know how many thousands saw me like that? So for no reason, they will go everywhere and slander you, talk things about you, but they don't know you. They have never met you. But there's a voice. There are voices that discredit ministries, discredit individuals. Some people, when they meet you, you know him. We went to church for a meeting, and the man of God saw me. He almost wept. He said, I never knew you were so humble. He said, everybody told me you were arrogant, nasty. The things I heard about you, I hated you from afar. Till today, he prays for me and calls me to give me prophecy. This is a minister, a prophet. But the voice went and spoke evil against me. Some of you, where you should have been now. But voices traveled ahead of you, discredited you before you showed up. But I

vertrieben. 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

0: service. Every chain that held you bound, they break now.
1: Yay.
0: Everything you called a battle before is part of your process. He said they bound him with fetters. He was locked in iron until the time that his word came. The word of the Lord tried him. The king sent for to loose him and to let him go free. Even the ruler of the people, he made him lord of his house, master of his substance, to bind his princes at his pleasure and to teach his senators wisdom. As you walk out of this place, in the name of Jesus, your horn is exalted.
1: Amen.
0: The power to step into your place, let it rest upon you now.
1: Amen.
0: Arise, son. Arise, son. Arise, son. In Jesus' mighty name. Lift those hands and honor him for a moment. Honor him. Something has happened to you. Doors have opened. Gates have opened. Opportunities have been released. Blessings have been poured forth. And beyond this service, every day you enjoy the ministry of the Holy Ghost. Lift your hands and celebrate it.

0: is God.
1: I believe this video has inspired you, and more than inspiration, has pushed you into action. Because the scripture speaking, it says, blessed are ye when ye do these things. The things you just listened to, blessed are you when you do them. We implore you to get to work on the messages you've just listened to. If it means repeating the message to get a point you didn't get at the cost of the message, maybe by a distraction or something, please do, as it would greatly benefit your spiritual growth. And that is what we are after in this channel. And that's
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4: 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Joining Venerable J.O.B. Kehinde on the program, Capstone Capsule, is a well-known teacher of the world, Reverend Professor Adetokunbo Ilesomi. 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

0: 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We're reaching you live from Wales Broadcasting House along Alafi Avenue, Oluyole Estate, Ibadan. I am Toluwaleke Ali. First, the headlines. Federal government bans personal emails for official communication. INEC declares Oyebanji winner of Ekiti governorship poll. Ireland deports 42 South Africans over illegal migration. US-Iran talks to begin in Switzerland as Iran says it closed Strait of Hormuz. And in sports, Spain targets convincing win to dispel World Cup doubts. Those are the headlines, now the news in detail. The federal government has announced a phase-out of personal email accounts for official government communication, revealing that more than 115,000 active official email accounts are now being used across the public service as part of efforts to build a fully digital and paperless civil service. The head of civil service of the Federation, Mrs. Didier Walsing-Jack, discloses at an event in Abuja. According to her, the GovMail platform has become a critical tool for secure, professional and traceable communication across government institutions, strengthening accountability, transparency and service delivery. Walsing-Jack also revealed that the federal government has successfully digitized operations in 38 ministries, departments and agencies, MDAs, describing the development as a key milestone in the ongoing civil service reform program. She noted that the administration had moved beyond policy discussions to full implementation of digital transformation across government institutions. A family that was reportedly kidnapped in Igbo Oyo State has regained freedom after Yoruba Nation activist Sunday Adeyemo, popularly known as Sunday Igbo, issued a two-hour ultimatum demanding the release of the abducted victims in the community. The reported release sparked celebrations across the town, with residents taking to the streets to welcome the victims, who were said to include a pregnant woman, her children, and a sibling. A video circulating online captured residents singing and dancing as they celebrated the return of the family. The development followed a warning earlier issued by Igbo to suspected Fulani leaders in the area over increasing incidents of kidnapping and insecurity. In a viral video shared before the victims' release, the activists addressed traditional rulers and community representatives, expressing outrage over alleged cases of abduction and killings in the community. The Independent National Electoral Commission has declared the All Progressives Congress candidate, Governor Biodun Oyebanji, the winner of the Ekiti State governorship election held yesterday. The governor was re-elected after polling 319,224 votes over his closest rivals in the opposition People's Democratic Party, Olumayokun Oluyede, and African Democratic Congress, Dare Bejide, across the state's 16 local governments. The returning officer for the election, Professor Adenike Oladije, who is the Vice Chancellor of Federal University of Technology, Akure, announced the results in the early hours of today at the INEC's headquarters on Inyi Road in Ado-Ekiti, the state capital. While the APC polled 319,224 votes, the PDP candidate polled 40,533 votes and the ADC candidate amassed 12,872 votes. There are 988,251 registered voters and 384,940 are accredited. The Irish government has deported 42 South African nationals found to be living illegally in the country. The deportees, made up of 9 men, 18 women and 15 children, were flown from Dublin to Johannesburg on a chartered flight that cost about €735,000, equivalent to $845,000. Irish authorities said the deportation was carried out by the Garda National Immigration Bureau under existing deportation orders issued to people who declined the option of voluntary return. Officials also disclosed that 2 of the deportees had previous criminal convictions in Ireland. The latest operation is Ireland's 4th large-scale deportation charter flight this year. Under Irish law, South Africa is classified as a safe country of origin, meaning its citizens seeking asylum in Ireland must provide evidence of a direct threat to their safety at home. Direct talks between the US and Iran are set to begin in Switzerland, despite the Iranian military saying it has closed the Strait of Hormuz again over Israel's attacks on southern Lebanon. Iran also cited a breach of its agreement with the US to end the war as a reason for the closure. However, the US military has said traffic continues to flow in the strait. Also, U.S. Vice President J.D. Vance arrives in Switzerland ahead of a new round of negotiations expected to begin later today. Iranian delegation, including Parliamentary Speaker Mohammed Bagher Ghalibaf and Foreign Minister Abbas Araghchi, also arrived late on Saturday. Officials from the U.S. and Iran will be joined at the talks by Pakistan's Prime Minister Shehbaz Sharif and the head of the country's armed forces, Field Marshal Asim Munir. Pakistan has acted as a mediator throughout the war and hosted a previous round of negotiations between the U.S. and Iran. Al Jazeera cameraman Ahmed Wishar has been killed in an Israeli airstrike on a residential building in Buraj refugee camp in central Gaza. Wishar was among 2 people who lost their lives in the attack, while at least 1 other Palestinian sustained injuries, according to Al Jazeera journalists reporting from the scene. The latest strike in Buraj camp pushed the number of people killed in Israeli attacks across Gaza on Saturday to 10. Among those killed were 4 members of the same family, including 2 children, after an Israeli strike hit their home in central Gaza City. Elsewhere, a man was reportedly killed in an attack north of Gaza City, while a woman died after coming under Israeli fire in the northern town of Beit Laha, according to reports from Al Jazeera's correspondents. Israeli attacks were also reported near groups of civilians in Gaza City's Sheikh Radwan neighborhood and in western Khan Yunis, leaving at least 1 person dead and several others injured. In the very exciting world of sports, Spain will be aiming to get their FIFA World Cup campaign back on track when they take on Saudi Arabia in Atlanta today. The European champions were held to a disappointing goalless draw by tournament debutants Cape Verde in their opening match, drawing criticism after failing to break down the African side. Spain coach Luis Olafuente says his players have been hurt by the criticism and are determined to respond positively against Saudi Arabia. The Spaniards arrived at the tournament as one of the favorites, but were unable to find the net against Cape Verde, with young star Lamine Yamal only featuring as a second-half substitute after returning from injury. Despite the setback, De La Fuente remains confident in his team, insisting that Spain will show their true quality when they face Saudi Arabia today. Meanwhile, Tunisia's World Cup campaign has ended after a heavy defeat to Japan, confirming their exit from the tournament at the group stage. The North Africans, who had already endured a 5-1 loss to Sweden and a coaching change this week, fell behind within 4 minutes and failed to recover in the Group F encounter in Guadalajara, Mexico. That's it on the world news at noon. Before we end the news, here are the highlights. The federal government has announced a phase-out of personal email accounts for official government communication, revealing that more than 115,000 active official email accounts are now being used across the public service as part of efforts to build a fully digital and paperless civil service. A family that was reportedly kidnapped in Igbo or your state has regained freedom after Yoruba Nation activist Sunday Adeyemo, popularly known as Sunday Igbo, issued a 2-hour ultimatum demanding the release of abducted victims in the community. The Independent National Electoral Commission has declared the All Progressives Congress candidate, Governor Biodun Oyebanji, the winner of the Ekiti State governorship election held yesterday. The Irish government has deported 42 South African nationals found to be living illegally in the country. Direct talks between the US and Iran are set to begin in Switzerland, despite the Iranian military saying it has closed the Strait of Hormuz again over Israel's attacks on southern Lebanon. And in the exciting world of sports, Spain will be aiming to get their FIFA World Cup campaign back on track when they take on Saudi Arabia in Atlanta today. The bulletin was compiled and edited by Kunle Olowu. Stay connected with us on all social media platforms at Wales Radio 893. 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I am Toluwale Ali. Thank you for listening. God bless you.
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6: 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Joining Venerable J.O.B. Kehinde on the program, Capstone Capsule, is a well-known teacher of the world, Reverend Professor Adetokunbo Ilesomi. 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
4: 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Joining Venerable J.O.B. 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
5: 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You must be born again. Verily, verily, I say unto you, you must be born again.

0: said, I must work the works of him while it is day. The night cometh when no man can work. John chapter 9 and verse 4. On that, we are going to read a poem in Yoruba. 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When you are praying to God to bless you, you must have something doing. Do your work diligently, and the Lord will bless you in the mighty name of Jesus Christ.
1: Amen.
0: Now, our beloved brother, Reverend Professor Adetokunbo Ilesanmi, will minister now.
2: Blessed Sunday, beloved in Christ. Welcome to your weekly Cast on Castles on Sundays. We ascribe all the glory to our Father God for the invaluable revelations from His Word through this series on the people of the book. Under the sub-theme of following faithful footsteps, we have garnered great lessons from the living stories of Noah, Abraham, Sarah, Hagar, Isaac, Rebekah, Jacob, Esau, Rachel, Leah, Joseph, Moses, and Rahab. Today, our spotlight is on lessons from the life and leadership of Deborah the prophetess. Deborah was a mother in Israel who functioned as both a spiritual prophetess and a civil magistrate, holding court under a palm tree to settle disputes. Known for her fearless faith and wisdom, Deborah was commissioned by God to command Barak to lead 10,000 men against the 900 iron chariots of the Canaanites. Her steadfast trust in God inspired leadership that mobilized and encouraged a cowardly nation into victory, ultimately leading to a 40-year period of peace. The scriptures summarize the life and ministry of Deborah in the following verses. Judges chapter 4 verses 4 to 5, Judges chapter 4 verses 8, 9 and 14, and Judges chapter 5 verse 7. Let's look at Judges chapter 4 verse 4 to 5. Now Deborah, a prophetess, the wife of Lapidoth, was judging Israel at that time. And she will sit under the palm tree of Deborah between Ramah and Bethel in the mountains of Ephraim. And the children of Israel came up to her for judgment. These verses of scriptures establish Deborah's unique dual role as prophetess and judge. That is, the leader who judged cases under the palm of Deborah. She celebrated as the only female judge in the book of Judges and a warrior leader who brought 40 years of peace to Israel. She served as both a spiritual voice for God and a civil leader. She arose during a time of great apathy and spiritual decay, following 20 years of Canaanite oppression, to rally the people, provide judicial leadership, and direct the military defeat of King Jabin's army commander Sisera. And none of these was at the expense of her marriage and her home. Deborah was identified as the wife of Lapidoth, that is, despite her national role as a prophetess and judge, the place of her husband Lapidoth was not threatened. Now we look at Judges chapter 4, verses 8, 9, and 14. And it reads, And Barak said to her, If you will go with me, then I will go. But if you will not go with me, I will not go. So she said, I will surely go with you. Nevertheless, there will be no glory for you in the journey you are taking, for the Lord will sell Sisera into the hand of a woman. Then Deborah arose and went with Barak to Kadesh. Verse 14. Then Deborah said to Barak, up, for this is the day in which the Lord has delivered Sisera into your hand. Has not the Lord gone out before you? So Barak went down from Mount Tabor with 10,000 men following him. These scriptures highlight Deborah's authority and war strategy. She acted as a military strategist, demanding obedience to God's instructions to defeat the Canaanites. Specifically, she encouraged and guided Barak on how to act while predicting victory through a woman's hand. The next scripture is Judges chapter 5 and verse 7. While the entire chapter 5 captures the song of Deborah, a victory hymn penned by Deborah and Barak, attributing all success to God's intervention, verse 7 declares her role as a mother in Israel who arose to fight during a time of national apathy. Judges 5:7 reads, village life ceased. It ceased in Israel until I, Deborah, arose a mother in Israel. This title, Mother in Israel, reflects Deborah's protective, nurturing, yet authoritative approach to leading the nation. Here are five invaluable lessons from the life and leadership of Deborah. Lesson number one, arise and lead. God calls individuals to step up against apathy regardless of societal norms. Deborah did not let the cultural rules of her time stop her from arising to lead. She became a judge and a prophet when our nation needed hope. Her story proves that God cares about our heart and availability, not our gender or social status. Lesson number two is the lesson of unwavering faith. True confidence comes from trusting God's word, not personal strength. Deborah did not rely on weapons or a large army to feel secure. She knew that victory was certain based on God's promises. Her deep trust reminds us that we can face giant and gigantic problems when we lean on God's power instead of our own. Lesson number three, the lesson of wholesome leadership.

0: effective leadership blends compassionate, nurturing care with firm authority. Deborah was known as a mother in Israel, showing her deep love and care for her people. Yet, she gave clear, bold commands on the battlefield. This shows that great leaders can be both gentle protectors and strong guides. Lesson number 4 is the lesson of collaboration. Utilizing different gifts in partnership is key to accomplishing divine purposes. Deborah did not try to do everything by herself. She partnered with Barak, a military commander, to lead the army into battle. Beloved, we can achieve greater feats when we team up and respect the unique talents of others. Team work works. Lesson number 5, giving glory to God. Our success must always be ascribed to God's faithfulness, not human ingenuity. After winning the major battle, Deborah did not take the credit for herself or for Barak. Instead, she sang a beautiful song of praise to thank God for the victory. This is how we must always stay humble and point the praise back to God when we succeed. In concluding, let us pray based on the lessons from the life and leadership of Deborah. Dear Father, grant me the grace and courage to rise up and act against injustice, taking a stand for righteousness in my sphere of influence, in Jesus' name. Amen. Father God, grant me the spiritual wisdom to hear your voice and lead others with your divine insight, and the humility to give all the glory for the success and victory to you, in the precious name of Jesus. Can we pray this together? Lord, grant us the grace and the courage to rise up and act against injustice, taking a stand for righteousness in our spheres of influence, in the precious name of Jesus. Father, grant us the spiritual wisdom to hear your voice and lead others with your divine insight, and the humility to give all the glory for our success and victory to you, in the name of Jesus. Beloved, till we meet next Sunday, remain blessed in Jesus' precious name. Amen.
1: Amen.
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1: Dear listener, you and your children, you are for signs and for wonders in this generation and in this nation. As believers in Jesus Christ, our hearts must be aligned with the divine calendar if we are to recognize and appropriate God's set time of favor. Psalm 102 verse 13 says, "You will arise and have mercy on Zion, for the time to favor her, yes, the set time has come." End of quote. God is sovereign and can bring turnarounds in the midst of afflictions. Know that. When the psalmist felt utterly broken, he quickly shifted his gaze on God's unchanging nature. Even if our personal seasons appear grim,

0: through me. God is forever enthroned. You can trust him. Our key meditation verse reveals that mercy precedes favor in verse 13 of Psalm 102. Before God releases the extraordinary, undeserved blessings called favor, his mercy overlooks our flaws and clears the path. When we come boldly to his throne of grace, we will obtain mercy and find grace to help in time of need. Hebrews chapter 4, verse 16. God's steadfast mercies never cease and are prerequisite for new seasons of favor. Lamentation chapter 3, verses 22 and 23. He hears and does not despise the cries of the destitute. He hears the groanings of the prisoner. To release those appointed to death, God pays close attention to the desperate prayers of those who are helpless and trapped. Are you helpless? Are you trapped? God will show up for you. God will show up for you. Amen. God pays close attention to the desperate prayers of those who are helpless and trapped. His favor brings immediate freedom and providential rescue to those feeling condemned. This produces generational impact. When God's favor flows, it creates a powerful testimony. His lifting in our lives will cause others to hear the name of the Lord in Zion and assemble to worship him in Jerusalem. Such was the living testimony of Esther in the Bible. God turned her outwardly unscheduled turn into his set time. His favor replaced her background with global influence. I belong to a mission agency. It is called Well of Salvation Global Ministry. Praise the Lord.
1: Hallelujah.
0: Our background does not matter when the set time of divine elevation arrives. Also, an hour of God's favor is worth more than a lifetime of labor without it. We are therefore encouraged to remain joyful in hope, patient in affliction, and faithful in prayers while waiting for God's set time. Romans chapter 12, verse 12. Just as the psalmist looked away from his private tragedies to focus on God's collective victorious redemption, we can choose to change our narrative. You can choose to change your narrative, dear listener, and look at life through the lens of his promises. Look into the word of God and claim your promises. We can develop and sustain an attitude of expectant faith and be ready for his unscheduled sudden moves by living a life that reflects faith and deep relationship. This is evidenced as we praise him in advance, trusting and thanking him who regards the prayer of the destitute for the turnaround before we physically experience it. Now, I want to make certain declarations. In Jesus' name, I declare, this is my set time for favor. And the Lord has arisen to show you mercy. Dear listener, God is restoring all that the enemy has stolen from you now, in Jesus' name. The Lord is opening great doors of opportunity that no man can shut. I step out today surrounded by the shield of his divine favor. I'm declaring that for you, dear listener. In Jesus' name, I declare that God is transforming seasons of hardship into seasons of joy and celebration as your circumstances and my circumstances bow to his supernatural favor. In Jesus' name, I declare I am a candidate of sudden miracles. And you? Sudden blessings, sudden promotions, sudden breakthroughs as divine connections and helpers of destiny locate me. Divine connection will locate you today, dear listener.
1: Amen.
0: In Jesus' name, I declare that my life is a testimony and my story will make others fear and praise the name of the Lord in Jesus' mighty name. Dear listener, no negativity. According to Mark chapter 10, verse 46, the person who was described as blind Bartimaeus was the son of Timaeus. The name Timaeus is interpreted to mean honor. That is, Timaeus means honor. So, put differently, he was called blind Bartimaeus, the son of honor. Honor and blindness were together in the life of the same man. What an irony. Honor and negativity were sitting side by side in the life of Bartimaeus. Good news was mixed with negativity. Friend of the Lord, hear me as I hear your God and my God. Any area of your life where good news is mixed with negativity, I decree, let there be a separation in Jesus' name. Let every negativity that is existing side by side with your identity be uprooted by fire in Jesus' name. Whatever affliction that has settled into your life, I command it to scatter by fire in Jesus' name. Say amen.
1: Amen.
0: Every sickness that has come to stay in your life and in my life, let it be scattered by fire in Jesus' name.
1: Amen.
0: Every bad news mixed with your good news, let fire answer in Jesus' mighty name.
1: Amen.
0: Amen.
1: Amen.
0: Hallelujah.
2: Hallelujah.
0: Jesus rooted out the negativity that was tagging along with Bartimaeus and made him to take his place in destiny. That negativity is over in your life. Arise and take your place of honor, dear listener, in the mighty name of Jesus Christ.
1: Amen.
0: John chapter 1 verse 5 says, the light shines in the darkness, and the darkness has not overcome it. Declare with me, every negativity mixed with my good news, perish by fire in Jesus' name. Amen and amen.
1: Amen.
0: Dear listener, you need to deepen your revelation.
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0: Mark chapter 10 verse 47 says, and when he heard that it was Jesus of Nazareth, he began to cry out and say, Jesus, thou son of David, have mercy on me. That's Bartimaeus.
3: Iwe Maku ori kẹwa ese keta dini adota kaba iwi pe nigbati o gbo pe Jesu ti Nazareth ni o bere si kigbe lohun rara wi pe Jesu iwo omo David shanu fun mi.
0: When blind Bartimaeus heard that it was Jesus of Nazareth that was passing by, he cried out and said, Jesus, thou son of David, have mercy on me.
3: Nigbati Bartimaeus foju ni gbo wi pe Jesu ti Nazareth lo nko ja lo, o kigbe ni ohun rara wi pe Jesu omo David shanu fun mi.
0: Jesus, son of David, have mercy on me.
3: Jesu Christ omo David shanu fun mi.
0: I told us that I belong to a mission agency.
3: Mo so fun wa lekan wi pe mo wa ni mo darapo mo egbe awon to nsise iranse iwasu irere.
0: We had our 31st convention yesterday, the 20th of June, 2026.
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0: And that of Fire Conference, the 7th edition.
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0: He heard that it was Jesus of Nazareth, and he cried out and called out to Jesus, son of David.
3: Ó gbọ́ wípé Jesu ti Nazareth ni, ó sì kígbe ní ohun rara, ó ké pé Jesu ọmọ Dáfídì.
0: Jesus of Nazareth speaks to Jesus the mortal birth by Jesus, son of David.
3: Jesu ti Nazareth sọ fún sọ nípa ti ìbí tara Jesu, ṣùgbọ́n Jesu ọmọ Dáfídì sọ nípa ipò ti Mèsáyà rẹ̀.
0: And Jesus, son of David, speaks to his messianic status.
3: Jesus Christ, your mother did his son, Iba, Ipore, Gegevi, Olubala, and Messiah.
0: Three individuals manifest here.
3: It's only originally your meta alone for a honey bee.
0: Jesus, son of David.
3: Jesus, or Modafidi.
0: Jesus of Nazareth.
3: Jesus in Nazareti.
0: Jesus, the messianic, the Messiah.
3: Jesus Christi, Gegebi Messiah in Olubala.
0: The revelation of Bartimaeus was above what he had. He had a deeper revelation.
3: If you are Bartimaeus, only if you are Jile.
0: Friend, what is your revelation of Jesus?
3: Alright, can you by Jesus?
0: What is the power dimension of your revelation of Jesus? Do you see Jesus as just one to work with?
3: Or as
0: one who has capacity to turn your story around? Are you limited by what you have heard about him? Or is your mind open to who he truly is? Beyond what any man can say to you about him? Who is Jesus to you, dear listener? How has your revelation affected your expectation? By the way, what is your revelation? You have any revelation at all? Bartimaeus called out to the messianic dimension of Jesus. And Jesus came to his rescue.
3: Jesus,
0: cry unto the Lord now in your revelation and Jesus will rescue you.
3: Jesus Christ.
0: He called on the Jesus that had power to save. And Jesus saved him right away.
3: Jesus is bad. Come on, come on.
0: Believers in Christ. Some people now, they want to find juju to fight bandits.
3: They
0: will fail. Jesus Christ is the Savior.
3: Jesus Christ ni kon ni Olubala.
0: Bartimaeus called out to Messiah.
3: Bartimaeus ke rara si Messiah.
0: What he understood about Jesus became the basis for what Jesus did for him. Your understanding of Jesus will create the atmosphere for what he will do in your life.
3: Oh yeah, ready by Jesus ni yo jam fani for won ti yo se ninu aye re.
0: Jesus's power is limitless.
3: Agbara Jesus ni lo du won rara.
0: But your faith in him might just be the deciding factor in how he manifests in your life.
3: Ṣugbọn igbagbọ re ninu re le je ona amuye bi yo se farahan ninu aye re.
0: Deepen your revelation of Jesus, dear listener.
3: Je ki fi han re nipa Jesus o jile si eyin olugbo.
0: Don't limit yourself to the level of revelation that people around you have about Jesus.
3: Ma di ara re ku ni ipele fi han ti awon eniyan ni ayika re ni nipa Jesus.
0: Have a personal encounter with Jesus.
3: O fe ko da Jesus Christ mo loju ko loju.
0: Don't allow your faith to be limited to and by what people around you feel or say about Jesus. Jesus is much more than anyone says he is.
3: Jesus ju ohun ti awon eniyan so wipe o je lo.
0: Nobody can catch God into his theology. Nobody can catch God into your spirituality. Have a personal relationship with Jesus Christ. He has power to heal you. He has power to save you. Jesus has power to deliver you. He has power to turn your life around. He has power to bring your destiny back to on course. He has power to make you to become another man. Ephesians chapter 1 verse 18 says, the eyes of your understanding being enlightened, that ye may know what is the hope of his calling and what the riches of the glory of his inheritance in the saints.
3: Iwe Efesu ori kini ese keji di logun kabai wipe ki oju okan yin le mole ki eyin ki o le mo ohun ti ireti ipere je ati ohun ti oro ogo mi re ninu awon eniyan mi mo je.
0: Dear listener, have a deepen your revelation in Christ Jesus. The peace of God, which passes all understanding, keep our hearts and minds in the knowledge and love of God and of His Son Jesus Christ our Lord, and the blessing of God Almighty, Father, Son, and Holy Spirit, be amongst you and remain with you in Jesus' name.
3: Amen. Amen.
0: We meet again next Sunday by the grace of God. Stay focused. The Lord cometh. 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

0: 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I am your regular host. My name is Lillian Badimosi. I have with me in the studio regular members of the panel. Pastor Chukwu Nwachukwu is here this afternoon. You are welcome.
1: Hallelujah. Praise the Lord. Hallelujah. And the Lord bless every one of you. It is a pleasure to be around again.
0: Amen. Thank you so much. Yes. Dr. Lovemila Matthew, do you want to say hello to all our listeners?
2: Thank you for joining us. The Lord bless you in Jesus' name.
0: Amen. And to Pastor Barrister Atama.
3: It's a pleasure being here again. The Lord bless everyone in Jesus' name.
0: Amen. Today promises to be different because we have a guest minister in the house. We don't do this all the time, but every now and then we bring the minister of the gospel to join us on the program. I have a man of God. I'm trying to look at where to start from. Pastor Obafemi Olofin is the lead pastor of Glorious Christian Assembly, a life-changing church located right here in Ibadan. He is the president of Youth Project Initiative International, through which youths are empowered. He is the facilitator of Couples Network International, an interdenominational outreach organ which holds fellowship for couples. A trainer of men, he oversees a Bible school, faith, discipleship, and ministerial institute aimed at raising a dynamic army of God's end-time move. He is the founder of Glorious Broadcast Network, GBN, a 24-hour online radio and television stations representing the media arm of the ministry. Pastor Luffy is the proprietor of Glorious Christian Academy and College, the educational arm of the ministry. Obafemi Olofin, a chartered accountant, turned preacher, is happily married to Olateju, also a pastor in his vineyard. And they are blessed with three lovely and promising children, Victor, Wonder, and Favor. Okay, I also should not forget to add that he's currently the second vice chairman of the Pentecostal Fellowship of Nigeria, or your state. It's my pleasure to welcome Pastor Obafemi Olofin to this edition of Hope and Restoration. Do you want to say hello to all our listeners?
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1: 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Amen.
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0: Amen. Hallelujah. All right. 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Okay, from there you can watch us live across the nations of the world. 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weeks now. It's the 31st anniversary of the Well of Salvation Global Ministries, and let me congratulate all our members home and abroad, and the 31st edition of the program, which came up yesterday, and the 7th anniversary of our Fire Conference. Pastor Lofin was one of our guest speakers, and it was such an exclusive session. The Lord ministered to his people, and I've been receiving testimonies of the glorious things the Lord, you know, did in their lives at the program yesterday. Okay, that I may know him and the power of his resurrection and the fellowship of his sufferings, being made conformable unto his death. Maybe you are wondering what that topic has to do with, you know, what we do on this program normally. Because hope is about bringing you hope. Mm-hmm. And restoration is about God restoring you and I. Mm-hmm. Okay? And whatever it is we think we have lost, whatever situation we think we are in, whatever the challenges, whatever the issues that may be bothering us, that may be cumbering our hearts, you know, we always remind us that God is bigger. Hallelujah.
1: Praise
0: God. God is greater.
1: Amen.
0: There's nothing that is too big for God to handle. Mm-hmm. There's no situation that causes God to begin to panic. Mm-hmm. He knows where each of us, you know, where we are right now. And I'm trusting that today he will meet you at the point of your need.
1: Amen.
0: In the name of Jesus.
1: Amen.
0: All right. So yesterday we had a wonderful time just examining why Apostle Paul. We all know, well, children of God, no, Apostle Paul. All right, Apostle Paul, a man of God, a persecutor of the Christian church, a Pharisee, somebody who felt he had achieved a lot. He had worked with God for so long, at least for up to 17 years at this time, and he realized that he needed the Savior. His heart cry, his life's goal became that he would know the Lord more than ever before, and the power that raised him from the dead. Maybe you are listening to this program today and there is something that is dead in your life. We believe that the same power of resurrection that raised Jesus from the dead would also work in your life today in the name of Jesus.
1: Amen.
0: So, you know, we'll be talking about that power. Okay, and then we'll be talking about the fellowship of his sufferings. I was sharing with in church this morning. I said that you are a child of God does not make you immune to life's challenges.
1: Sure.
0: And whoever preaches that gospel to you is not being honest with you. We all have issues, all right? Whether you're a man of God with all the anointing, sometimes there's still something. Sometimes God will allow some things just to let us still remember that he is God.
1: Yeah.
0: And we have to be dependent on him. And that outside him we are nothing. Outside him we can do nothing. So and we are ready. So being made conformable unto his death. I mean, the death that Jesus Christ died on the cross, a humiliating death. You know, I was talking to a young lady this afternoon. I said, Jesus, for the sake of the joy that was set before him, the Bible says he endured the shame of the cross. He saw something beyond the immediate pain.
1: Yeah.
0: He saw something beyond the immediate challenge. There was something that kept propelling him. He received the grace to endure. It was not funny. And so we're also saying this afternoon that we know that, you know, that situation that you are in, believe you me, we say this all the time, that we are not in any way belittling it. We are not trivializing it. We are not pretending to say, oh, you are not coping well. Who are we to say that? No. So we are identifying with you in whatever situation you are in right now, but we are also now saying that, look, if the Lord himself would, you know, go to that cross in spite, knowing the shame, the horror, the punishment, call it anything, the separation from his heavenly Father, and he went anyway because of his love for you and I, then that same grace is available in the house today.
1: Amen.
0: In the name of Jesus.
1: Amen.
0: I want to welcome again Pastor Obafemi Olofin to this program.
1: Thank you so much.
0: All right. Pastor Lofi, you were one of our speakers yesterday, and we began to examine this topic, that I may know him and the power of his resurrection. Can you just, you know, speak to us that why would anyone, after serving God for those 17 years, after the zealousness persecuting Christians, maybe somebody is listening to us out there on this radio station today, who is also busy persecuting people, either Christians or not, but you are a wicked person, you know, and they think they are doing God a favor, right? Saul, who later became Apostle Paul, also thought he was doing God a favor at that time. And then, with all the zeal, he was a Pharisee, right? Yesterday, we were discussing it, so we were reminded that in those days, you see Pharisees, Ranka Dedi, you know, you identify them with their big flowing Baba Riga or Abada, whatever. They stood out. They were legalistic. Paul said, concerning the law, he was blameless.
1: Yeah. Hmm.
0: So what did Paul see? What? I'm trying to just. I wish he was there. I would have asked him. Maybe you want to help us see.
1: Right.
0: So that in case there's somebody here too who is serving God, and who also is thinking, what else should I do? I'm doing my best. In this, I'm blameless. In that, I'm perfect. And yet, something is not adding up. What would you be saying to them?
4: All right, thank you so much. And I want to, let me start by wishing all the fathers a wonderful, happy Father's Day. Mm-hmm. And on this platform, we celebrate all the fathers and will be fathers.
0: Mm-hmm.
4: Pray that the Lord will increase you more and more.
0: Amen.
4: And bless you, honor you, mm-hmm. make you to eat of the fruit of your labor.
0: Amen.
4: In the name of Jesus.
0: Amen.
4: Let me appreciate the convener and the presenter of this program, Evangelist Mrs. Lillian Badimosi, for this wonderful privilege. And I want to thank God for what this management is doing. Great work.
0: Amen.
4: The Lord will continue to bless the work.
1: Amen.
0: Amen.
4: In Jesus' name.
0: Amen.
4: What a man does not know, he doesn't know.
0: Mm.
4: A man cannot behave more than what is made available to him per time. The Bible tells us, says, my people are destroyed for lack of knowledge.
0: Mm.
4: The Bible says the secret things belong to the Lord.
0: Mm.
4: But those things that are revealed to you, those are the ones that belong to you.
0: Mm.
4: Whatsoever is making us to run in this race towards the Lord is because we have a revelation that has changed our direction.
0: Mm-hmm.
4: Every other person going the other route, they are walking according to the level of what they know.
0: Mm-hmm.
4: And some of these people are doing it innocently.
0: Yeah.
4: Not because they willingly want to.
0: Mm-hmm.
4: There is a desire inside of every man that there is a creator.
0: Mm.
4: But whatsoever information a man has defining his creator is what he runs with.
0: Mm-hmm.
4: And whosoever is on the other side thinking because he was told by those he believed in that this is what he should do to make your maker happy. Mean people, destroy churches, you know, persecute everyone around you that claims to be a Christian or whatsoever. That's what they were told.
0: Mm.
4: That's what they were told. And of course, even those of us that are now in Christ, we have our past.
0: Mm.
4: That never aligned, that never added up to what the scripture is saying right now.
0: Mm.
4: And that is the reason why this topic and this thing that we are looking at is very, very germane.
1: Hmm.
4: Because revelation and information is progressive.
0: Mm-hmm.
1: Yeah.
4: Whatsoever you know now that is making you to misbehave, there is new things that God will open your eyes to see.
0: Mm.
4: Whatsoever God opens in the eyes of a man to see per time rearranges his thoughts.
0: Yeah.
4: Rearranges. Look at the life of Nebuchadnezzar, for instance. When he misbehaved in Daniel chapter 4, and the Bible says a voice came from heaven, and that voice reset his brain. The information that now came to him made him to agree to be a beast. Because the mind that determines a man's thoughts, that determines a man's language, that determines a man's behavior had been reset by reason of what came newly. It changed his orientation. And so he felt that forest would be the best place to stay. He never saw staying with men as the very best of thing to do. So he was comfortable for 7 years under that unpleasant situation that a natural, sane human being would think, no, this is not the right place for you to be, as far as he was concerned, because his orientation had been changed. So he was comfortable doing that for 7 years until his understanding was changed again. So those who possibly are walking contrary to that which we know is the way of the truth, They are doing it because that's the orientation they have.
0: Mm.
4: And by the time the mercy of God that built Saul out on his journey to Damascus is extended to them, you just discover that something happened to them, and they can't just say, they can't pretend not to know that something new has happened to them. And you begin to see them walking in the light of the word of God, which God expects them to be. Whatever they are, like Paul said, he said, I did it ignorantly in unbelief. He said, but I obtained mercy. It is that mercy, therefore, that we will ask for these people, that they are wasting lives and they are wasting opportunities, they are wasting infrastructures, they are disturbing things and all that. The mercy of God, when it comes, all kinds of encounters happen to them, and before you know what we are talking about, their orientation has changed. Amen. The same set of people that are killing now will see themselves not being able to do it again.
0: All right. Thank you so much, Pastor Femi. The Lord will have mercy on everyone that needs his mercy.
4: Amen.
0: In the name of Jesus.
4: Amen.
0: So again, this is Hope and Restoration, and our major concern is actually to encourage as many that may be going through tough times.
4: Amen.
0: At this time. So maybe all these issues too that are happening around us has affected in one way or the other. We trust that the Lord's mercy, you know, would be available for you.
4: Yes.
0: In the name of Jesus.
4: Amen.
0: We also trust that the Lord will, in his mercy, visit us in this nation and give us the Nigeria of our dream in Jesus'
4: Amen.
0: Name. Now, Apostle Paul said that I may know him and the power of his resurrection. I want us to minister to that man, to that woman who needs the that encounter with the Lord.
4: Yeah.
0: I'm talking to, it could even be those of the household of faith, you know, who believe that they are already serving God. Yesterday we had one of our ministers, a woman, who said that she had been serving God for years. She was even ministering to people. She was cleaning God's house. She was fasting. She was praying. She was doing all kinds of things. And she sincerely thought that she was saved. But that she got to know that she still did not quite know this God that we are talking about. And she had to eventually make that decision to follow the Lord wholeheartedly. That was a turning point for her. So I want us to speak to people in that category who, as we speak, they believe that they are already in the household of faith just by being religious. I'm even talking about Christian faith now.
4: Yeah.
0: You know. Because the word of God is clear. He said, many will come to me on that day and say, we did mighty miracles in your name.
4: Yeah.
0: We healed the sick on our street. If I gave money to the poor, and that the Lord will say, depart from me, you worker of iniquity, I know you not. So I want us to first of all address, you know, people in that category before we now come to those who would be ministering to. Those that we need that comfort and help of the Holy Spirit.
4: All right, now let's look at it here. Religion is a spirit that deceives. If you look at Cornelius was in that situation.
0: Yeah.
4: The Bible says that he was a devout man, he was a man that was giving, was a man that was giving to prayers, was, you know, generous and all that. He was doing it consistently, believing that that was just the way out. But the mercy of God showed up one day. There was this something more that he needed to understand he never knew. And that was the reason why God said unto him, look, go to Joppa. There is someone there whose name is Simon. Ask for him. He will tell you what you need to do. I need to also say this. Many people have been so deceived because these days, going to church to some people has become status symbol. I just want to belong to a class.
1: That's correct.
4: My business partner attends this church.
1: Mm-hmm.
4: And so let me also just go there.
1: Mm-hmm.
4: Some people just want their names to be in the register of the church.
1: That's correct.
4: When I was younger, my parents told me at a particular age, he said, your name should also be in the church register. So you need to go for water baptism and then go to be leaver's class, whatever thing. And so I obeyed. But I was still very much in my sin. My life was still not
1: transformed in any way. No encounter. But just to fulfill all the religious rites, okay, if as long as we go to church and we attend the believers class or baptismal class, and then it was that I did water baptism twice because I did it in ignorance the first time. I was still having my girlfriend, I was still having my all this nonsense around me. So, but to just please my parents, I had to do it. And I know so many people are also deceived with that. There's still much more to all those righteous way of living. And you think, the Bible says no one can be justified in his sight. It is in him that shows mercy. It is not how righteous you think you are. The Bible says all our righteousness, they are just like filthy rags. Alright, so there are people that go to church for different reasons and think that is the end of it. As long as I just go there, I pay my tithe, I give my offering, I just attend Bible and Sunday school, I'm just this and that, that is the end of it. But excuse me please, we are not born into it. It is an encounter that changes your life, that makes you translated from the kingdom of darkness to the kingdom of his dear son. So it's not a matter of, you know, I've met a lot of people that said, when you ask them, I said, are you born again? They said, yes. When? They said, since I was born. So you can understand that they really didn't understand the concept. They are taught that just going to church had saved them, and of course if they die they will make heaven. But I need to let you know, it's never so. It's the deception of the devil. He uses religion to tie people down to the other side, waste their time, and then some people possibly might not be able to have an opportunity to rethink. If you are listening to us today and you are in that kind of category, it doesn't matter. Look, you may join any living church, you may join any Orthodox church, you may join any church whatsoever, if you don't have a personal experience of salvation, or whatsoever you do, it is even very possible, because the longer you stay in church, the more the tendency for you to be given an office, ordained. They might pour any oil on you, and you know yourself. I know of a particular place where it's a living church. This brother joined intercessory group. He joined intercessory group, and his voice will be the loudest you'll be hearing. So one day he forgot to drop the key back home. So the sister came chasing him to that church and was asking, I said, I'm asking for so and so person. They said, you mean brother? They said, who calls him brother? He said, his brother, so and so here. Can't you hear his voice? Is the one that is he said, you guys, you don't understand. Do you know the person that you say is a brother? He said he smokes India hemp.
0: Wow.
1: And still in intercessory group.
0: Father have mercy.
1: You understand what I'm saying? So that kind of a person, I thought, well, as long as I'm doing this, it has covered up for my sins. And of course, it means that even if he dies now, he was going to make heaven. So if you're in that kind of a situation, no matter what you're doing, and listen to me, for any genuine salvation experience, there is a story. You must always remember the story that led you to that encounter. If you have not, this is an opportunity for you to rethink and to do the needful.
0: Amen. Thank you so much, Pastor Olofin. We appreciate you for that insight, and for that it's good to clarify so that we understand, you know, we start from that. That's the starting point. Because if you are not saved, you cannot know him. You know, before I ask Dr. Matthew to, because I just feel that I'm going to be here, so you're welcome. So before I ask Dr. Matthew to please you know, just do a summary of what Pastor Loughlin has said, I want us to take the comments that we have on our Facebook page from Bulama Emmanuel Issa. He says, welcome back, Mommy and the team. Happy anniversary. May the Lord continue to strengthen you all in Jesus' name.
1: Amen. Always.
0: Thank you, Brother Emmanuel Issa. God bless you too. From Mommy Clara Ibigwe, that's from Abeokuta. Awesome God, we praise you. Thank you, Lord, for Mommy and the great ministry. Good afternoon, Mama, and the great team. We thank God for this powerful word of life. Indeed, we are strengthened and encouraged. God bless you, Ma. Thank you, Pastor Love, for more grace. Okay, from Sister Olani, you blessing Jumi. She says, good afternoon, Mommy and the great team. Thank you for giving us another opportunity to hear from God. Thank you, Pastor Loving, for the word. Amen. Please invite others to join us on today's edition of Hope and Restoration. God bless you. Dr. Oluwafunmi Mateja, ka ki awon eyan lede Yoruba ji ka de so ni kukuru nkan ton tin ba so latayi.
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0: 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come in and then I ask Pastor Atama to come before we go back to Pastor Olofin.
1: Praise the Lord.
0: Hallelujah.
1: Hallelujah. And the power of his resurrection we've been able to deal with that I might know him. And this power of his resurrection is a conquering power, restoration power, victorious power, the power that transforms you, that gives victory, that, you know, over fear, over sin, over dead situations. Like The host was saying, wherever you are, you have known him. Please keep knowing him. The power of resurrection will come upon that thing that you are talking about. That whatever is dead, it will rise up again. In the name of Jesus Christ of Nazareth. The power of resurrection. I remember the story in the Bible, in the book of John. John 11, so about Lazarus, who was buried, forgotten, decayed, smelling, but Jesus came on the scene. And that power of resurrection raised Lazarus from death. And he became alive again. I don't know how many years he lived after then. Praise the Lord.
0: Hallelujah.
1: Praise the Lord. Mm-hmm. So I am addressing maybe academically, maybe marriage, maybe whatever it is that is not going well. Rejection, whatever is going, as far as you know this God, and you call upon him, the Lord will attend unto you in the name of Jesus.
0: Amen.
1: This power of resurrection is the power that will lift you up. Praise the Lord.
0: Hallelujah.
1: Praise the Lord.
3: Hallelujah.
1: Thank you so much.
0: All right. Thank you so much, Pastor Chooks Wachuku, for that contribution. Can I ask Pastor Tama to come in here?
3: Praise the Lord.
0: Hallelujah.
3: Like the theme or topic suggests, it's a call to deeper relationship with God. The writer of the book of Hebrews, some will say Paul, some will give that credit to other scholars. But then look at Hebrews 6 verse 1. He said, therefore, leaving the elementary principles of the doctrines of God, let us move on to perfection, not laying again the foundation of repentance to dead works. So God is calling our attention to the fact that we need to be closer to him the more. At the level, like our speaker said earlier, I said we operate at the level of our knowledge. And there's room for improvement or increase in God. And God is calling everyone. If you're a child of God, there is more in God than you know now. Mm-hmm. Our speaker said this today, that where we are is the best of us, but it's still a level for us to become better than even our current best. So we can draw closer to him by deliberately taking steps. And there's something about a relationship with God. God cannot be known through proxies. It is personal. So it is an individual call. God is calling all of us today. If you have known him, you can improve your relationship with him by getting closer. If you have not known him at all, he's saying, come unto me, all of you are labored and are heavy laden, for in him you will find rest. The call is for us to be close to this God. Because the closer we are to him, the better life becomes for us. And like a songwriter says, when I know you, I will find myself. For everything about our lives are summarized in God. And we cannot know him. We cannot even understand our lives as we should, unless we come to the one that has made us, who has planned our lives even before conception or death. That is my contribution for now.
0: Amen. Thank you so much, Pastor Barisa Tama. Can I ask Dr. Matthew, let's have your thoughts, and then you do a quick summary in Yoruba.
2: Praise the Lord.
1: Hallelujah.
2: The Bible says that I may know him and the power of his resurrection, that I may know him. My thoughts on this is what the Holy Spirit told me yesterday during the anniversary, that when you

0: program. You tried all you could to make sure you get it. It costs you your time. It costs you your resources. It costs you your presence. So many things. And one thing again that God told me yesterday was that if you want to go with me, because I wanted to get that PhD, even though on his instruction, I made sure that I overlooked distractions. And that is just a physical thing. PhD, I don't need it in heaven. I disciplined myself that I overlooked distractions here and there. At times you feel sick, but you had to appear, you know, in classes.
1: You endured the pain.
0: I endured
1: the discomfort.
0: It cost me so many things. Mm-hmm. So if you want to know me also, because knowing more is PhD. But if you now want to know God, it must cost me some things, like he was just lecturing me again yesterday. Mm-hmm. That it will cost you some things. And there will still be distractions. Then there were physical and spiritual distractions. But knowing God is more of spiritual, you know, relationship. There will be more spiritual distractions. That am I ready to pay the same price? And if I could, you know, go the extra mile to get the physical achievement, then this greater achievement, the Bible even calls it excellency in the knowledge of Christ. I must be able to now, you know, overlook more distractions, because the devil will not want you to get it. The devil will not want you to get closer to God. The devil will not want you to go higher. The devil will not want to, because in one of the things I got from yesterday's message, one of the things is that the more you know God, the less you argue. So you don't need to say, God, I don't want to go fasting. I don't want to go evangelizing. I don't want to go praying. I don't want to. No, you have to. Why? Because the more you know him, the less you argue, because you know that knowing him is for your own good.
1: Amen.
0: Amen.
1: Thank you very much. Do you want to just
2: summarize?
1: Do a quick
0: ni Yoruba ni kukuru ni wi pe ti bibeli so wi pe ki emi ki o le mo ta ba ri pe ta ba fa awon okunrin, for example, ta ba fe mo iyawo wa, we go the extra mile. Bo se ka ra ebun fun won, boya ka sa fe make sure pe obirin yi o mo win ni esi odo mi, just become what? To become my friend, to become my wife in the future. 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So the same thing ta ba la fe mo Olorun is for our own good, because if we want to get a wife, the Bible says he will find a wife, find a good thing. So mi mo Olorun yen is for our own good, is for our own benefit. 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Why? Because the Lord will hide you from some things. And if you are not ready to be hidden, you are not ready to be revealed. 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
1: Oluwa ran wa lowo.
3: Hallelujah.
1: All right, thank you so much Dr. Matthew, thank Pastor Chooks, and Pastor Atama for the various contributions. Let me also quickly read the comments of our brethren on our Facebook page from Pastor Felix Bukumi Oladejo. He says, salvation is the bedrock of further revelation of God. A great 31st anniversary of Wales yesterday. Hallelujah.
0: Amen.
1: And then from Mrs. Amabi Frances Omagbimi, she says, good afternoon, Mommy and the anointed team. Happy 31st anniversary of World of Salvation Global Ministries. Thank you so much for another deeper knowledge of this great topic. Thank you for the great message, Pastor Loving. Then from Brother Afolabi Sunday Uzana, he says, happy Sunday, Ma, and the entire team of Hope and Restoration. God bless you, Ma. God bless you too. God bless all our brethren.
0: Amen.
1: In the name of Jesus, that I may know him and the power of his resurrection and the fellowship of his suffering. I was saying to our people, I said, in just that one verse, you know, there are at least four

0: three to four different prayer points there for me. Number one is I want to know him. And I said it's not any called Jiawadi. I can't know God for my daughter. I can lead my daughter to him, but my daughter or my son or your husband or your wife must know him personally, that I came Mikulimo, number one. Number two, he says, and the power of his resurrection. We need to begin to pombe. We need that power in today's world. You know, the power to become the sons of God, the power to live a holy and righteous life, the power to keep enduring, the power to keep going. Even when things around me, you know, are telling me to quit, the power to say, look, if the Lord has called me to this assignment, I must receive the grace and keep moving. You know, we need that power, we need that grace. Then number three, the fellowship of his sufferings. You know, I've said that before, that if anybody preached to you and said, told you, once you give your life to Christ, everything becomes rosy, it's a life on the pit of hell. If Jesus himself suffered, why are we not to suffer? So that's what Apostle Paul was saying, that, you know, in this world you have tribulation. Even Jesus said so. He said, but be of good cheer, he has overcome. So tribulations will come. And then we can rest assured that the Lord has promised not to forsake us. He said he will be with us. He will never leave us nor forsake us. He will be with us until the end of the age. In another translation, it says always. So, whatever taban la koja, knowing that he's there with us, is another reason why we should know. Not wash the net, not turn back, but to keep moving on. So, we must be ready to have that joint fellowship and, you know, be part of his sufferings. And number four, being made conformable unto his death. Now listen, this is Hope and Restoration coming to you live from West Radio 89.3 FM, your preferred wholesome radio and your number one family radio station in your state. We are here to encourage you. We are here to bring you the word of the Lord that will strengthen you and further prepare you for the task ahead, for the journey ahead. Whether you are in the valley, you know, right now going through a valley experience, that you are not there alone, that the Lord is there with you. Whether you're on the mountaintop right now and everything is rosy, we thank God for you. But, you know, Apostle Paul was saying all those his achievements, that he counted them as dung. Vanity upon vanity. All is vanity. Is knowing God more. We should pursue God. That's why God himself said you will love the Lord with all your heart, with all your soul, with all your might. All your heart. It is either all of him or none of him. God will not share his place. He won't share his glory. He won't share with anybody. He wants to be not just the Lord of, not just our Savior, but he wants to be Lord. In the name of the Lord Jesus. Now, it's not easy to become conformable unto his death. I was encouraging a young lady this afternoon, and I said, when the Lord, and one of our speakers too said it yesterday, we had about four, five speakers, it was an awesome program, and we were all richly blessed. You know, one of our speakers reminded us of when the Lord Jesus was at Gethsemane. That hit me again. You know, the sitting disciples. We don't have enough time to talk about that. If the Lord permits us, maybe in the next edition, so Pastor Lovin can stay coming. Yeah, are you a sitting disciple? Why would the Lord tell some of you to sit down? And it took only three. It's about come up hither. It's about knowing him the more. It's about wanting him. Come up and where. Being thirsty, hungry for more of him. You know, one of the scriptures I love is in the book of Revelation. But every time those 24 elders, when they look up and they say, holy, holy, you know, and they look down again, as they look, they are seeing him in another glory. Because how come? The Bible says they are knights. So they have not rested, they have not ceased from, you know, praising. It means he's constantly revealing himself, you know, afresh, anew. So the more of him you think you know, the less of him you actually know. And our prayer is that the Lord will give us the grace, you know, when the chips are down, not to deny the faith in the name of Jesus. So I'm going to come back to Pastor Obafemi Olofin. I want you now to minister to our listeners who may be going through valley experiences. Some may be walking through the shadow of death as we speak. Some may be having challenges with their health. Some could be having serious financial crisis.
1: Yeah.
0: Some may have issues with their businesses.
1: Mm.
0: Some are looking for rents to pay.
1: Yeah.
0: Some are looking for school fees of their children. Some homes, as we speak, are in crisis.
1: Sure.
0: Some children, their situation look hopeless,
1: mm.
0: you know. And the parents are saying, Lord, where did I go wrong? What else can I do? What should I have done that I've not done? So we want to speak to as many of our listeners and all our viewers across the world, you know, those that have joined us on our Facebook, mm. want to minister to them that God is aware of everything they are going through. And that is, it's not beyond his ability to restore, and that they should keep hope alive.
1: All right, thank you. There are two scriptures quickly I want to bring up now. Psalm 116 verse 6, it said, I was brought low, but you helped me. There are times when level changes. There are times when people drop. There are times when people crash. There are moments of accident in the journey of destiny. There are times where the man's, you know, journey is waylaid, ambushment here and there, things you never bargained for come your way. There are moments wherein it appears as though what you are expecting is not what you see. Realities of life. And that's the reason why that scripture says, I was brought low. That's the reality. We don't pretend. It happens.
2: Yeah.
1: But God, in his infinite mercies, had made provision, knowing fully well men will get to that level. And so he had provided unfailing help to ensure that that is not the final statement upon your life. Listen, let me say this to you. Your challenging point must not be your burial ground. There is a God in heaven that is committed to your total recovery. There is hope for you because you have a God who cares. And that's why I want to come in to say to you, whatever you might be going through right now, the first thing I want to encourage you on is for you to make sure that your staying power is active. That was the reason why Paul said, even though we were troubled on every side, because the staying power was still there, he didn't give up. Not because trouble didn't come, but the staying power was there. That is help that God gives to man, so that you don't give up out of this, out of that. You know, some people are at the verge of, let me throw everything off. Let me pack out of my matrimonial home. Let me shut down this business. Let me kill myself. Let me drop out these children from school, and all that, and all that. If you are at that point in time, I have good news for you. The Bible tells us in the book of Revelations in chapter 21. Let me just read one or two verses to you here. It will help you a lot. He said, and I heard a great voice out of heaven when heaven decides to speak to the earth. It's an encouraging situation. It gives you hope that God knows what I'm going through and is ready to address it. That's the reason why he sent the right word at the right time. Hear what he says. He says, behold, the tabernacle of God is with men. So you are not, in fact, it's with you in that same situation.
2: Amen.
1: He said, behold, the tabernacle which represents the presence of God. He said, he is there with men, and he will dwell with them, and they shall be his people, and God himself shall be with them and be their God. Now look at verse 4. And God shall wipe away all tears from their eyes. And there shall be no more death, neither sorrow nor crying, neither shall there be any more pain. For the former things are what? Have passed away.
2: Hallelujah.
1: I need to let you know this. Number one, there is hope for you.
2: Amen.
1: There is nothing that has a beginning that does not have an end. That means there is an expiry date for this situation. Alright, even when it looks as though it's impossible, it's tough, I don't even know the way out, he knows what to do.
2: Yes.
1: Like that song, song says, it said, Oluwa Montiusi.
2: Tayemi Vidara.
1: There are times when we don't even have a clue You don't know what next and how, but he knows what to do.
2: Yes.
1: The same God that brought, that made rivers to gush out of the rock, is the same God. He knows what to do to build you out of this situation.
2: Amen.
1: Hear me? There are different types of tears. You know that tears is a product of broken emotion. When the emotion of a man is overpowered, the only way the eye can express it is to drop those liquid there, to just drop those tears and say, look, something has happened inside us. You understand what I'm saying? And there are some tears that you see visibly. There are those you can't see. That is just reactions of men. You begin to now look at it and say, it's like this person is crying. You know, he might be passive. He might want to be alone. He might just be sighing. He might, you know, just feel, so what's going on around here? I know it's not in the same space where every other person is. That's why the Bible says the Lord, that God will wipe away all, whichever one is your own. He has the ability to clean it off. And I want to say to you, he has said it, that former things are passed away. In other words, where you are now will become a yesterday. Because a new day is coming your way. And I know that as many as are there under the reach of my voice, you are either sick and your health situation is giving you concern, the presence of God, the power of God will raise you up today. Even if you are choked up with debts, you don't know how you are going to pay, you are under that pressure. The God who helped the wife of the son of the prophet, that same God will help you today in the name of Jesus. Whatsoever is the marital situation, whatever condition that your marriage is right now, and you are looking at it, communication has completely broken down. Listen, there was somebody got across to me from Liberia, you know, sometimes ago, and he said, please, I don't know what to do. Communication between herself and the husband broken down completely. When the husband comes in, the wife will have pasted an internal memo on the door of the man's room. He will read it, and then he will also write it and reply. That was the kind of life they are living. I don't know what your own looks like, but whatsoever is the marital crisis that you might be going through, the divine intervention of God will prevail today. In the name of Jesus. There is hope for you, and the Lord will help you in Jesus' name.
2: Amen. Thank you so much, Pastor Olofin. We have just 2 minutes to go on to this edition of Hope and Restoration. I wish we had more time, but I trust that that which you have heard today, the Lord will breathe on it.
1: Amen.
2: And you will see the results. Amen. And you will testify in the name of Jesus. Before we go, let me quickly read 2 more messages on our Facebook from Francis Ogunshola. He says, good afternoon, mommy, and greetings to everyone in the studio. I pray that God continues to expand and enlarge your ministry.
3: Amen.
2: We say amen. And then from Pastor Gabriel Lize, he says, good afternoon, mommy, and everyone in the studio. Indeed, this is the right word for this moment. Hallelujah. I am lifted. Amen. Praise God. So we bless God for everyone that has joined us on today's edition of Hope and Restoration, either on radio, World Radio 89.3 FM, or on our Facebook page. We thank God for Pastor Bafemi Olofin, our guest here. Thank you so much for coming.
1: Thank you so much for your life.
2: Second Vice Chairman of PFN Oyo State and the lead pastor of Glorious Christian Assembly right here in Ibadan. Pastor Jixon Wachukwu, thank you for being here as usual. Dr. Ofunmilayo Mathew, thank you. Pastor Barista Atama, thank you so much. And the brother that came with Pastor Femi, you're welcome too. And to our studio manager, Mr. Henry Oseji, we say thank you. I remain your host, and always remember, like we end this program with on the, like we end this program on a weekly basis, we try to remind you that your best years are not behind you; they are yet ahead of you. And together, we say shalom.
4: Shalom.

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And I'm absolutely thrilled and excited to be in your space today. Today is Father's Day. All over, and we celebrate our fathers, you know, finally. They say, women, how many times are we celebrating? We're having Women's Day, Girls' Day, Mother's Day. But thankfully, you know, we get to celebrate our men as well, all the special men in our lives. And across the globe, we know that cards will be bought, gifts will be wrapped, beautiful words. I'm sure that, you know, all the men around us have been receiving beautiful words spoken to them. But right here on this frequency, we want to pause, and we actually want to go a layer deeper, because, you know, let's be honest, being a father into this world, and particularly in our nation today, is an assignment of monumental weight. I say, it's not an easy task at all. And we want to celebrate all the fathers out there, all the father figures. We're taking a look at fatherhood, you know, through a realistic, empathetic, you know, yet empowering lens. And our theme is celebrating fatherhood, nurturing meaningful connections and emotional security amid collective traumas and insecurity. Before I unveil my guest today, we'll go on a short break and we will be back. Don't touch the dial.

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1: You're welcome back. For generations, the definition of fatherhood usually and largely, you know, is reduced to one word, provision. You know, the financial provider, the breadwinner, you know, you hear all the words just describing one thing. And, you know, but today when you look at the macroeconomic pressures, social anxieties and, you know, collective insecurities that we were faced with, you know, you realize that the financial provision alone is no longer enough to secure the next generation. Our children, our youth, our homes are crying out for something deeper, emotional security, and they need anchors. We need anchors. And so we need to know that despite the storms out there, that there is a sanctuary of stability inside the home, beginning from the home front. So how does a man himself, you know, who is navigating his own stresses, is navigating his own economic headwinds and silent battles, how does this still show up as an emotional fortress for his family? And, you know, do we build meaningful connections when the world outside feels so, you know, disconnected? And to help us dissect this today, we have phenomenal panel today. We will be looking at this from, you know, the community structural wellness angle, and we're talking about men who are fathers who are secure in themselves. Because when you're talking about fatherhood, you're talking about men who are secure in themselves, who provide enabling environments for their wives, the mothers of their children, to also thrive whilst also ensuring that their own children thrive. So I have this afternoon Mr. Akintayo Fashida. He is the Deputy Marketing Director of the Oyo State Health Insurance Agency. So good to have you in here today. Thank you for being a father indeed. Thank you. You know, we have just close by here the wife supporting, you know, and it shows, you know, like you say, beside every successful man, you know, there's a woman indeed. Beside every successful man too, you know, there is a woman. So it's so good to have you on board this afternoon. Welcome, sir.
2: Thank you for having me.
1: You're welcome. And we're also looking at this from the macroeconomic and, you know, deeply practical angle. And on a personal note, today's show is incredibly, you know, close to my heart. Sitting on our panel is an astute technocrat. He is an economist, an investment banker, and a sustainable development practitioner. But long before all the titles, and you know, that's what I say about men, about fathers, and long before the titles, he holds the title of the selfless father and the spiritual covering in my very own home. So, yes, our premium listeners today, I have the distinct privilege of hosting my husband on the show, and I cannot wait for you to tap into the wealth of wisdom he brings, both as a professional and as a practicing father. You're welcome on the show, Reverend Ido Wogede.
2: Thank you very much. It's a great pleasure to be here. Good afternoon, everyone at home.
1: Thank you. Thank you so much. Welcome, welcome to the amazing fathers. You know, I started on a note by saying that, you know, real fatherhood really is, you know, shows a place and a state where the man feels secure in himself. It's not afraid. It's not, you know, there's no sense of insecurity or inferiority complex. There's no competition, that sense of competition with the woman, you know, who's the wife in their lives. You know, they believe that the woman is there to complement their effort, and they thrive. The woman thrives, the children around them also thrive. So good. We honor you both today, and of course all the men that we have in the studio representing, you know, some other category of men. We have Mr. Henry here, you know, as the studio manager. Thank you so much for all you do. We also recognize the station manager, Mr. Emmanuel Ujo. Thank you for all you do, indeed all the men out there. So whether you are a father standing in the gap, or a mother that is supporting the home, a young person that is aspiring to build a family, or, you know, a citizen that is just invested in, you know, the moral fabric of our country, this hour is for you. Because when the character of fatherhood is secure, then the foundation of the nation is secure. So I want to say to you, lean in, grab a pen, share the link with a friend. We're live, and let's dive into today's conversation. Don't go away. We'll be right back.

0: 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Welcome back to Character Matters for Nation Building.
1: You're welcome back. Thank you so much again, Mr. Akinta Yofashi. That's so good to have you again. And then, you know, we're looking at health as the ultimate peace of mind, you know, because when the mind is at peace, you can, I mean, explore and think of becoming whatever you want to become. When the body also is, you know, healthy, the mind is healthy, the body is healthy, then you can be all that you really want to be. But one of the greatest traumas that a father can face is the inability to afford health care, maybe when a child or a spouse falls ill, or maybe when he himself also falls ill, you know. So when you look at all of that, how does access to health care, we're looking at that, because many times they say, oh men, oh, they do a lot of things, and many times they keep quiet. They, you know, they go through, you know, pressure, they go through a lot of heat, but they just keep striving because they don't want the family to suffer. I'm talking about, you know, men who understand, you know, that this is the responsibility. But how does access to health care, maybe through schemes like the Oil Share, directly impact a father's emotional security and his capacity to lead his home with peace of mind? Over to you, sir.
2: All right, thank you very much. Well, I want to start by saying that health in itself, it's I can have a three-pronged approach to it. You can have spiritual health, you can have physical health, and you can have emotional health, as you had already mentioned. So for fathers, Oyo State Health Insurance Agency provides health insurance cover for family groups.
1: Okay.
2: You can have, at very affordable rates, I must say, you can have cover for your spouse. You can have cover for your children. If you have, some people have four children, two children. So the package at Oyo State Health Insurance is so designed to take care of families as large as six, seven, eight, as many as you have.
1: Wow.
2: Yeah. So, and it comes at very affordable rates. Okay. It's something that somebody says that a bottle of Coke these days costs 500 naira.
1: Mm-hmm.
2: And somebody who takes Coke every day would have spent what it takes to buy health insurance at Oyo State Health Insurance Agency, because it just goes for about 21,000 naira per head for a whole year.
1: For a whole year,
2: yes.
1: Wow.
2: So, and within that cover, you're going to have peace of mind because you know that your wife is covered, your children are covered,
1: you are covered,
2: you yourself, you are covered.
1: Yeah.
2: So at work, you're at peace.
1: You're at peace.
2: You know, you don't, your man doesn't travel to say, what happens? What happens if my wife gets pregnant at this time? You know, that is also included in the coverage. You have packages that cover you for maternity care, full maternity services. If your wife is going to deliver, maybe by CS, cesarean section or normal delivery, all of that is covered in that 21,000 naira package for you. So that in itself is something that gives you peace of
1: mind. Peace of mind.
2: Yes, as a man, as a father.
1: As a father. Fantastic. Yes, Thank you so much. This is still Wells Radio 89.3 FM, and we're coming from Not Your Nest. And as counselors, you know, a lot of times, like I started by saying that, you know, the issues that men deal with, a lot of times, they be cultural, traditional, and men, I mean, when we were celebrating the Day of the Boy Child, one of the things that we talked about, you know, boys are told to man up, you know, just bear all the burden, carry all the burden. And sometimes they actually feel a lot of pain being under such burden, and sometimes out of ignorance, maybe knowledge is not there to even be able to say, oh, you can access things like this. And some men, you find a lot of men, so that's why we're also focusing on this, who go into betting. So you talked about somebody, you mean, spending money on drinks, 500 naira per day, and then you see how much they're spending on some of these other things that if they had the knowledge, if they're well informed, they can save up for their own well-being. Because it takes a healthy person to be able to take care of another, you know, person. So we're speaking to the fathers out there. Please take good care of yourselves. We love you, and we want you to know that, you know, help is available. opportunities for you, just like we have been informed. Thank you so much. I'll still come back to you, sir. And then we want to look at this dimension, you know, when you're looking at maybe in our climb generally, and then you're looking at, like I said, fatherhood traditionally is being measured by financial provision. That, is he providing to your father? So a person wants to get married, and they're saying, do you have what it takes? Do you have a house? Do you have a job? How will you take care of your wife? You know, all of that. And, but with inflation, economic headwinds, unpredictable markets, how can a father actually pivot his mindset, you know, when financial provision just feels like a moving target? You know, today you go, you know, about last week there about, I just saw the update, gas 12.5 kg going for 24,000 naira, you know. So how can he provide that emotional accuracy or currency when financial currency is strained for him, beginning with him finding his peace? And how can he actually find that? How does he request or require for that from the wife and the children in his life? Over to you, sir.
2: Thank you very much. We all know the realities of the times that we live in, you know, high cost of living, inflationary pressure, and you still have a responsibility to take care of your family. And this could actually be a source of real emotional pressure for a man. But I believe that, you know, in the midst of all this, it is the way you go about it that really matters. You should not allow yourself to be unduly pressured. You should, as much as possible, first and foremost, if you can find additional means of income. If there are things you can do that, you know, wouldn't really make you to be under so much pressure, and yet you can still make additional income to augment your present level of income, you should explore it. But be very careful, because many of the men today, they want, you know, all these quick, you know, return schemes. And before some of them get into
1: pyramid,
2: you know,
1: schemes,
2: or all these, yes, you know, trying to just say, well, because of the pressure, I need money urgently. So you go and put your money into an investment scheme that at the end of the day, if you still lose what you have. So you must just be very careful. Look at something before you even invest or put money into any investment vehicle. First, understand the business model. How are these people generating income? So if I want somebody to make more money for me, I should be able to understand what is their business proposition, what's the business model. And that is one way. Another way is, if you cannot increase your income, or you are striving to increase your income, also try to, as much as possible, to cut down on your expenditure. I know people will say, whoa, it's difficult to cut down on expenditure. There are ways you could do it. Call your family, sit down, have a meeting with your wife, you know. We've been giving this amount, you know, maybe it's 100,000, 150,000, 200,000 and some upkeep. Now things seems to be very expensive. You can adjust your meals, your, what you eat. If you've been eating chicken before, you can find a way. So that you just, because it's protein. You get protein from chicken as much as you get from fish. So you could as well just adjust, you know, your food intake. You could, you could adjust the way you go to office. Maybe before, the two of you moving your vehicles, now you say, look, maybe I'll drop you off in my own vehicle. When I'm coming, I'll pick you up, just to cost down cost. Because if you cannot increase income, you should find a way of also, or if the, or the chances of increasing income is minimal, you should find a way of reducing your costs. So, and your children too, you know, in the midst of all these high rates, high costs of living, you know, at some point, our children used to attend one of the very expensive school here in Ibadan. But I didn't want to put myself under unnecessary pressure. I discussed with my wife. I said, look, we just have, we have four children. One of them is already in high school. You know how much you are paying? Very exorbitant. One of this very expensive school around here. So we have to sit there and say, look, we must start the process of moving them into a good school. ISI is a good school. I mean, we just find a way of moving our first daughter there. Then other ones that were now going into secondary school after their primary school, we allow them to finish their primary school where they were. so that we can cut down the cost. You know, the cost of having four children, all of them are university now, you know, and we just had to put all of them in the private university. We looked at the cost of, you know, ensuring that we give our children quality education, at the same time to ensuring that we do not do it at a cost that will be cutthroat, that we will now lose our peace. When school fees, when the time to pay school fees is coming, we begin to run a tasketa, where we do get the money from. So we should be very, very tactical. We should be wise in the way we manage our finances. Financial planning is very critical. If you want peace of mind, you should must be able to plan your finances. And also, you must not give the excuse that because there is a high cost of living, then I will stop savings, because that is the mistake some people also make. Very important. If you must have a future stock of investment, you must start somewhere with savings. So find a way. It may not be as high as you would have wanted to, but don't eat with all your hands. Find a way of keeping some aside. And it's your savings that translates. That translates into investments. You know, and at some point you want to look back and begin to say, look, as a family we have this stock of investments that we could always, you know, depend on, because we could always leverage on, and we could always make income out of. And you also don't want to always live as a tenant. At some point you also want to move to your own house.
1: So you're having that plan.
2: Yes, the father must have that plan. He must be the one. You know, you see some for years, 20, 30 years, not even one plot of land. So they keep paying rent, and rent keep increasing. At some point you should be able to say, you know, I tell people, even if it's what we call a bush today, in the next 5-10 years, it would have become a city. Because rapid urbanization is changing.
1: So having foresight.
2: Yes, foresight. Look at somewhere and, you know, make sure you don't buy from all these fraudulent agents or land grabbers and all those stuff, but buy from a credible source.
1: You're doing your due diligence.
2: So that you have a peace of mind.
1: You heard on Character Matters.
2: That you just go and buy land, you know.
1: And then you just go and say anyone that.
2: Exactly.
1: Around,
2: do your due diligence.
1: You.
2: Know do that it has, the owner is the one selling. It has the appropriate, maybe survey plan, maybe it has a COO. You should get your lawyer involved. Because sometimes we are penny wise and we are pound foolish.
1: Wow.
2: And that's always brings us into trouble. You don't want to pay your lawyer because all the necessary agreement that he needs to, you can say, and he does it, there won't be problem. And when problem now starts. You pay much more.
1: Much more. Wow.
2: Than you would have paid if you got a lawyer from the onset.
1: Wow. Thank you so much, Reverend Doe. And you know, whilst we were talking, I was looking at the dimension of all of these things that you talked about, carrying the wife along. And it's also a place I believe that fathers on a day like this will be making appeals to their wives to show understanding, and also ensuring that there is that cooperation, you know, between the two of them. Because when you have this dysfunctionality in families, it's going to impact, you know, on the children, in fact, on everyone. It's just that the way to impact on the father, the man, will differ from the way to impact on the mother. So we're saying on a day like this also, we know there are instances where men, fathers have also lodged complaints. We know it's not, you know, the same for every family, where they're trying to do as much as they need to do, but the women are not showing understanding, or they're not cooperating, or, you know, they want to spend beyond their means. You know, you want to do a show, you want to impress people, you want to do this, you want to live larger than life. You know, you don't need all that. Where there's, you know, understanding, where there's cooperation, you can help. Just like we start by saying, sir, now we're talking about that peace of mind. When that there's that peace of mind, there's that cooperation, then the family can truly thrive. And whether we like it or not, it will cascade down to the society. So that's each family, your family, the Fashida family is doing well, the Divi family is doing well, the Harris family is doing well. You know, you see that whatever is happening in those families, because the family is the bedrock of every society, so you will begin to see it showing in, you know, the society. And that's going to take me to the next question. You know, when you talk about the issue of absent fathers, you know, and of course starting from the point of men who are not prepared to become fathers, and you know, they find themselves becoming fathers. I would like to ask you, Mr. Fashida, how would you counsel young men who are growing up today? I know there's the place of, you know, all the changes that are going on. We say that to the girl child as well. But how do you think the fathers need to be present for their young and, you know, growing teenagers who are growing into young adults? What kind of examples do they need to show them? How do they need to be present in their lives? Particularly today, let's focus on, well, all of the children, but more on the young men and the teenage boy.
2: Okay, well, let me start by saying that fathers, you cannot pour out from an empty cup. Mm. What that means is that you as a father must first have the proper idea to build your family. You build them from childhood till when they get to become teenagers. Mm. You know, so there must be a sort of foundation that you are laying for them. So the foundation, looking at spiritual dimension of it, you must have a solid Christian foundation that you lay down for your children. Then, like you already said, beyond paycheck and discipline, there is emotional connection. Every father must have, you know, his own way of connecting with his children practically. You know, in this day and age,
1: would you want to share one or two practical ways?
2: Okay, well, yeah. Okay, in this day and age, you have a lot of social media influence. A lot of noise, I like to put it that way, on social media circulating. And our kids, you know, just pick this up everywhere they go. They are always on phone and all that. So we may have a time with our kids where we say, oh, we're having a no phone or a no digital interface or a no digital time with them, where we share with one another. You may have times where you share Bible study with them, teach them things, and, you know, they easily pick up the things that they see in you as an example, because you have laid a proper foundation.
1: So what they see you do,
2: what they see you
1: not
2: do,
1: just not just, do as I
2: not
1: say.
2: Just what you are saying to them, because they are also watching and looking at this thing father said. Is he also working
1: also
2: in
1: working.
2: It? And, you know, without you knowing, you just find that your kids begin to take after you. They begin to do the things that you do, not the things that you said. You know, so that again is very important, you know, for fathers to know. If you are you have been traumatized, maybe while you were growing up as a father, you had issues with your own father. Maybe you have been exposed to traumas that had to do with your father's not being present, or fathers that lived in a manner as to, you know, maybe anger issues, is what I'm trying to say. And there had been a lot of confusion that you grew up with. So first, as a father, you must first unlearn that. Unlearn all those bad habits or all those teachings that you gained from your own parents. Set the right foundation, start a new foundation for your own family, build them up, and then from there, you'll be able to teach your children, put them in the right atmosphere and teach them the right way for them to walk. In the book of Deuteronomy, if you look at chapter 6, verse 6, the Bible says that you should teach these things to your children, imprint it upon their hearts, so that when they themselves grow up, they will not depart for me, I want to have a strong emotional connection with my kids.
1: Strong,
2: yes,
1: emotional,
2: very strong one.
1: Connection.
2: Not just saying, a kid remembers that my father was there for me, than, oh, daddy paid the bills. Daddy paid the bills.
1: And that's been the narrative. He's paying the bills. It goes
2: but
1: out.
2: That, you know, you are there for them emotionally. You are a present father. You know, you are not away from them. Okay. You are
1: like fathers attending PTA meetings. Attending end of year.
2: You know, so find a way, you know, to connect properly with your children. Anytime they are out there and they are coming home, they think
1: special
2: about
1: days,
2: they think about their fathers as, thank God daddy will be at home
1: do
2: today.
1: School runs.
2: Yes. Mm. You do a lot of things, you know, for your children that will keep you in their hearts.
1: In their heart.
2: You know?
1: Mm.
2: So wow. I think
1: thank
2: that's
1: you so much. I really that's a key take home, and I hope that our listeners are gleaning, you know, a lot of wisdom from this. So that's emotional connection.
2: Yes.
1: And it doesn't have to be expensive. You know, sometimes, you know, like the narrative goes, oh, but I'm providing this, I'm providing that. But it goes beyond the provisions. That's, you know, fatherhood has just been, you know, restricted to as if it's just defined by, okay, I've provided money. But that you're connecting with them and we're saying, you know, maybe even if it's school rounds, you know, at such times you are able to, you know, engage in conversations. You are able to ask them some questions. You are able, as you're driving, you know, if you, you know, have the means to be able to, you know, drive them to school, you see some things happening around and you ask them questions, you know, concerning such things. You also want to get their views about some of these things. And sometimes they want to express what they're going through with you. Different phases, different stages. And we're also appealing to fathers out there, you see, go to schools, GTA, 99%, you know, of the parents are mothers. And they say, oh, where are the fathers are? What's the wolo? You know, so it's not just about, you know, making money. We need to be present in the lives of our children because, like you said, sir, whatever you model to them now, that's what they take on as, oh, this is what it should be. This is what parenting is like. And they go on with it, you know, and also transfer that to their own children. So it's also a way to change the narrative. Wow, amazing, amazing time we're having on the show. It's still Wells Radio, it's 9.3 FM, and this is Oluwatoyin Ogedengbe, your host from Nurture Nest. And we're really bringing this. I hope we have listeners who want to call in today as we are celebrating fathers today. But we really also want to look at, you know, another dimension for the fathers, Reverend Dobu. We want to look at this. Many fathers, sometimes because of what they go through, maybe, you know, if you're even looking at an investment banker, he's a technocrat, he's wearing many hats, you know, handling high stakes decisions daily. And you find many fathers bring the stress of the marketplace back to the family. They say the man is the lion of the tribe of his family. So as he's approaching, ping, ping, ping, all the children are fair again, you know, like you say. And, you know, so we really want to understand, you know, some of these things are lived experiences, like, oh, this is what the father did to them. But like Mr. Fashida said, they need to unlearn that. So many fathers bring in the stress of the marketplace back into the living room. What practical boundaries can men set to ensure they aren't bringing economic anxiety into, you know, the emotional safe space? Because we've been talking so much about emotional connection and ensuring that their homes are, you know, sanctuary of safety, haven, you know, of trust, you know, where the children can relate with them. So how do we do that, sir?
2: Yeah, thank you very much. I think it's a mind thing and it's very important, you know, that we should be able to, you know, have a control over our minds, because it is from the mind that you are able to first and foremost undo pressure. So when you are at work, let your mind be that I'm at work. And the moment you are closing from work, renew your mind, you know.
1: I'm going home
2: now. Regardless of what I've been through today, work is over. I'm going to my family. So you must have that transition in moving from your home so that you'll be able to detach yourself from any undue aggression or pressure that you've gone through in the course of the day. It is over. You put a benediction on it. I've closed for today. I'm going home. And you must be able to have a control over your mind to be able to achieve that transition consistently on a daily basis. And also, when you get home, you know, you should be able to have family time. You know, a time when you sit with your family after work, you talk together, you know, ask about how the day has been, you know, relate, eat together on the same table, and just have family eating time. And at that point, try to as much as possible forget work.
1: As much this as one that work is now your palm.
2: You should forget it. Whatever cannot, once I've closed for today, whatever cannot wait till tomorrow, let it just be. I'm at home, I've closed. And usually when I start my day, I try as much as possible because I work a present job where it's like 24/7, anytime I could be called on. But at the same time too, I still have to ensure that I'm with my family. So as early as possible, I try to connect with all my various contacts, you know, invitations and platforms where I could get, you know, communicated with respect to the task or the responsibility for the day. So in between the time I get home and at the time I wake up to want to attend to that, after I've done a few of my own personal things, I just shut off. I shut off. So that is a way you can also maintain your emotional balance. That you can ensure
1: so you're
2: that
1: not having issues of transferred aggression.
2: No, yes.
1: That you've been through this, you know, and then you come back home, you know.
2: Exactly. And at the same time, too, you should always try to connect with your wife during the day before you even get home. So that if there are things, as it were, that you want her to possibly have addressed before you get home, she would have communicated it with her. So that it's not when you get home that it's
1: so sustained communication line.
2: Yeah, it's also very helpful. Maybe you want to get back home and eat a particular food. If you have communication during the day, you'd have told your wife, today, not that you now get home by maybe 8 o'clock. You know, it can cause tension. The woman will be saying, "You know, like not the last," and before you know it, there's friction. I mean, you know, it can cause undue pressure.
1: And they're right in front of the children, you know.
2: And there are times your wife, when you speak with her, you may discover that she also has been through some stress. And you both want to get back home and relax and enjoy your union. You can as well just on your way home, do it from time to time. Buy something so that you spare her from cooking. You buy something on the way for everybody to eat. You may decide to even say you want to eat out. So these are ways that you maintain that emotional balance.

0: your work pressure to, you know, be carried into your own front. So I think that is what I could have said for
1: you,
0: now.
1: Thank you so much. Wow, I must doff my hat for amazing men, you know, on the panel today. Thank you so much. And you know, this is so important to us because you're speaking from the place of lived experience. So it's not just these points that, you know, what you just have on paper, but things that you have seen, things that you've been able to affirm as things that work. And we're saying this also, you know, I started earlier by making reference to the younger generation. You see a lot, you know, Reverend Doe was talking about people who want to go into investments. Everybody wants everything fast, you know. Nobody wants to wait patiently, going through process. How do we help the up and coming generation to teach them that patience, you know, is a virtue, you know, because of all that they see, you know, talked so much about what they see on social media. How do we instill these values in our children? Children of nowadays, they're growing up, and sometimes the pressure on them. And you see some of the young men are not getting married because they believe they must have everything. What would be your advice, you know, to such young men? And also this issue of, you know, rat race, you know, we just want to be like this person, be like that person, have everything. What would you, because I know it impacts on the mind and their well-being as well. Yes. What would be your advice to them?
2: Well, in my own home, there are a lot of things that it pushes for, you know, microwave, you want to eat your food fast. Everything around you is to be done, you know, with a lot of speed. So instilling patience in them, I will always go back to the foundation for me, and that is the scripture, which is the Bible. The Bible says that it is the blessing of the Lord that makes rich, and it doesn't add sorrow to it. It's not about running around. It's not about, you know, trying to outrun or compete and all that. It is God's blessing. And once you understand that, look, even the little that I do, as long as God's blessings rest upon it, it is going to enlarge.
1: It's going to increase. Yes, and it's not in any way condoning laziness. It's not in any way condoning little-mindedness. But that, you know, this that your hands have found to do at this time, you know, you're doing it with all your heart, doing it diligently, and just being patient.
2: If you set that kind of example for your children, you know, they are hardworking already. You know that. Really? Look, these are the values that are instilling in you: hard work. You must work hard. You can't be lazy and get ahead. You have to work hard. Beyond hard work, there's something else. And that I'd like to teach to my own children. That look, yes, hard work is foundation. You can't do without hard work. But beyond that, I'd like you to know that there's something else that speaks.
1: Is good.
2: That's it. If your water is blessed, some people, a shoemaker in my area got married, and when people asked, they were wondering, you know, the ambience that he created when he got married left people in awe. That shoemaker, how much is his earning and all that? You know, so people, it didn't follow the norm. It looked like, you know, so I would always say that, look, this is a man that has patterned his life after Christ, and then you see how he lives. You know, so God has blessed his bread. He's not living beyond his means, as Pastor had already said, you know, earlier on, that look, you don't try to, you spend less than your income, and then you don't try to look like I don't know how to put it, to live above your means, is what I'm trying to say in a nutshell. So patience is a virtue. Hard work is also a virtue. There is a dimension of God's grace upon your life. If you have that, God's blessing, blessing your water, blessing your bread, blessing you in the city.

0: blessing you on the field, blessing you, you know, even your basket where you are saving your mommy so money. Some people save money and they wonder where the money goes at the end of the day. It might be ill health that takes everything away.
1: Wow.
0: Things that you didn't plan for comes and takes it away. But when your basket is blessed, you find that as you save, things begin to multiply and all that. So for me, that is the value that I would instill in.
1: Thank you so much. Wow, how time flies every time we're on the show. Wow, but the studio lines 0916-893-1000, 0915-3334-893, 0911-3333-893. If we have any of our listeners who would like to call in and make a contribution or maybe ask a question, you know, from any of our amazing men on the panel this afternoon. Well, also, you know, as we begin to wrap it up this afternoon, we all know what we are faced with as a nation, the issue of insecurity, you know, and of course, as a state, we know the state that we are right now. We cannot ignore the collective insecurity in our environment. We can't ignore it. So when the news outside is heavy, what would be that practical thing that a father can do, you know, who's listening out there, to make his home feel like a sanctuary of safety for his wife and for his children, and indeed for himself? How would you advise that, you know, we navigate this season, this phase as a country? Over to you, Reverend Doe.
2: Yeah, thank you very much. We all know that security threat is real. Kidnapping, abduction seems to be the order of the day. So as much as possible, let's first even start from the whole front. Make sure that you put some, you know, security structure within your family setting. You know, the idea of you having a house and at the end of the day the whole place is dark, you know, try to lighten up your home, you know, ensure you have some form of defense. Don't let your house be like a city without a wall. Ensure that there is, and be very conscious, you know, to lock your door, lock your gate. Don't open your house to anybody until you are verified and you are confirmed with the person. Tell your children, if anybody comes home and wants to say he's once looking for me or something, tell them to call me, that I will call you, and then you open the door for. So put some structures around your home. You know, some, you know, you are getting home, instead of you honking and letting everybody know you are just arriving,
1: and then they can already tell the sound of your horn.
2: You can just, you can just call maybe somebody at home, call the person, I'm already close to the house, let the person open the door for you to drive in on time. So instead of honking, so several devices or things you could do.
1: CCTV camera.
2: You can put CCTV just to monitor the environment. And as much as possible, we are living in a time now that, you know, NEPA is not always giving us light. So try as much as possible to find an alternative power source. It may not necessarily be generator. Maybe solar. Just make sure that you lighten up your environment, because light, to some extent, serves as a deterrent to, you know, wicked or dark works. You know, so you should be able to do that. Then also tell your children, you know, as much as possible. We have to call our children and say, look, when the city was fine, when everybody was okay, you can just go out of school and say, I want to go and visit my friend now. But now there's serious issues now. Don't leave school. You are on campus. If you must leave school, let us know. You know, we want to know where you are. Tell us where you are per time. So you must always try to keep an eye on your children. Know where they are. Tell them not to trying to be playing games with you. It's for their own security. Say, you are going somewhere. You tell me you are going to your friend's place, only for you now to go to maybe another place that you didn't mention. So we tell them, it's not like we are necessarily monitoring you. We know you want to feel, you know, any of these children, they want to feel that I'm not in the university, I'm a big boy. It's not about monitoring you. It's about ensuring that you are safe.
1: You're safe.
2: That you are secured. We don't want to have
1: your safety is a concern
2: for us. Yeah. So because at the end of the day, it's better to be safe than to be sorry. You know, by the time they, God forbid, if any member of our family, God forbid, you know the pressure it will put on us. You know, trying to secure, putting pressure. So we don't want that. So let's just be wise enough. Communicate to your children. Ensure that you don't walk out of where we have put you. If you must move, let's know. It's possible for us to even work out how we can transport you in a very safe and a secured manner. Ensure that we monitor your movement. So it's very critical. That conversation, we can't stop it now. We have to open that conversation with our children, with our family, with our wives. You know, this idea of men, you just leave the office, you now want to go and hang out in a club, you want to, all those things. You know, you are exposing yourself.
1: Exposing your family.
2: You're exposing your family. When you leave your office, go home. These are not the times for you to now be staying so long outside. Saying, oh, you are hanging out with the boys. Go home and
1: hang out
2: with your family. We are in a very desperate time. So you have to really manage things and ensure that we do not become vulnerable or susceptible to all these evil men and wicked people.
1: Wow. And we pray. We know it's over 30 days already.
2: Yeah,
1: those who've been abducted, and our prayers are with the families. You know, as I prepared for this show, it was just the video, the picture of, you know, the husband of Mrs. Alamo, the principal, you know, how he was weeping. That's a father, you know, on a day like this. Our heart goes out to men like that who are, you know, bearing so much emotional trauma because of what they're going through, because of the wickedness. There are those who have been defrauded, you know, who have cheated on men, and they're having to bear so much burden. We want you to know that our hearts are with you, our prayers are with you. As we celebrate Fathers today, we want you to know that you are valued, you are treasured, you are cherished as fathers. Well, we may not say it so often, but I know the awareness is out there now. Let's celebrate our fathers. Let's give them their flowers whilst they are here. It's not when they are dead, you carry the casket and start dancing up and down, carrying, you know, the corpse that doesn't understand, doesn't know what is going on. But let's celebrate them whilst they are still here. So as we close the next 2 days, it's been amazing. We're done with our 1 hour, you know, already. And then sometimes you wish you won't have more time. I want to say and use this opportunity also to say to our listeners out there, I'm sure that you are finding value, and we'd like you to be a part of the show by coming to sponsor the program on Wells Radio 89.3 FM. It's your preferred wholesome radio. It's Character Matters for Nation Building. And today we have had in the studios amazing men who've been part of the show. Thank you so much for being on the show. Mr. Akintayo Fashida, thank you again for being on the show. Thank you also, Reverend Ido Wogedengbe, for making out time. And of course, for showing support and solidarity for being on the show. As we close the next today, we want to say that every one of us should allow the truth to remain with us. That a father's embrace is not merely, you know, a gesture of affection. It is the ultimate emotional architecture. So when the headlines break our hearts and the external systems break down, the fracture, the meaningful connections that we nurture at home, they become the invisible fortress that our children run into for safety. So fathers, your presence is a shield. Your presence is a shield. Do not let the noise of a compromised world drown out the power of your cover. Your wives need you. Your children need you to cherish you. And we're saying again, happy Father's Day. We love you and we cherish you. We pray that God will continue to sustain you in good health, in sound mind, and you will live long. you know, to reap the fruits of your labor in the name of Jesus. Thank you. It's been amazing. It's been Character Matters for Nation Building, the Father's Day edition. Thank you again, Mr. Henry, for all you do. Thank you. And everyone out there who's made this a success, thank you so much for being part of the show. We appreciate you. Thank you so much, Dr. Lola Odeyali. Thank you for being amazing. We really appreciate everyone who's made this a success. We will see you next week by the grace of God. It's bye for now. Thank you.
2: Thank you. Thank you.

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1: you. Okay, baba, me.
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1: Muna gaishe ku a wannan yammacin daga nan gidan wasa shirye-shirye na West Radio kuma a shirin namu na bege mai daukaka.
0: We believe today the Lord is going to speak to you.
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0: And your life will never remain the same.
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0: And we're so grateful to all our Hausa speaking listeners.
1: Kuma muna gode musamman ga masu sauraron mu a harshen Hausa.
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1: Dake cikin kalmarka.
0: You bless the listeners, you
1: albarkaci masu sauraron mu,
0: speaker
1: da masu ji,
0: in Jesus' mighty name,
1: a cikin sunan Yesu Kristi.
0: Amen.
1: Amen.
0: I want to greet all the fathers that are listening to us.
1: Muna gaishe da dukan mahaifa da suke sauraron mu.
0: Happy Father's Day.
1: Wa yau dai ana bikin ranar mahaifi, wato Father's Day kenan.
0: I believe that being a father is a privilege.
1: Zama a matsayin mahaifi zarafi ne.
0: Yeah, it might be full of challenges to be a dad.
1: Akwai gwagwarmaya sosai a matsayin mahaifi.
0: But God that has put you in that role will help you.
1: Amma Ubangiji Allah da ya saka wannan matsayin zai taimake ku.
0: In Jesus' mighty name.
1: A cikin sunan Yesu.
0: Today I want to speak on the fatherhood of God.
1: A yau zamu yi magana akan Ubangidanci na Allah.
0: The fatherhood of God.
1: Ubangidanci na Allah.
0: In the spirit of the season.
1: Cikin ruhun bikin da muke.
0: We need to understand that God is our heavenly father.
1: Yana da muhimmanci mu sani cewa Ubangiji Allah shine ubanmu duka.
0: It's not only our creator.
1: Ba wai shine mahaliccinmu kade ba.
0: It's our father.
1: Shi ubanmu ne.
0: He created us for a relationship.
1: Ya kuma halice mu ne domin mu yi dangantaka.
0: And that makes him not to be distant from us.
1: Kuma wannan ya sa bai yi nisa da mu ba.
0: God is our heavenly father.
1: Ubangiji Allah shine ubanmu wanda ke a sama.
0: Who has the interest of his children at heart.
1: Wanda kuma yana da muradin mu a zuciyarsa a kowane lokaci.
0: In fact, he modeled that fatherly role to us.
1: Ya kuma bamu wannan zarafin mu ma mu zama ubane ga wasu.
0: And if we pay attention
1: kuma
0: to
1: idan
0: his role that he showed us,
1: kuma idan muka maida hankali ga wannan zarafin da ya bamu mu ma,
0: we will have no problem in this world.
1: Bara mu samu matsala ba a cikin wannan duniya.
0: All the fathers will be a good dad.
1: Dukan su mahaifa za su zama iyaye ma na kirki.
0: So it is a wonderful thing to know God as your father.
1: Ya abu mai muhimmanci ne kuma yana da daraja sosai ka san Ubangiji Allah a matsayin uba.
0: Jesus Christ gave us that hint when he taught about prayer.
1: Yesu ya ma nuna mana wannan a lokacin da yana yi mana koyi na addu'a.
0: In the book of Matthew chapter 6 verse 5 to 13.
1: A cikin littafin Marta sura 5 aya 6.
0: The Bible says when Jesus Christ said, he said, when thou prayest, thou shalt not be as the hypocrites are, for they love to pray standing in the synagogues and in the corners of the streets, that they may be seen of men. Verily I say unto you, they have their reward. But thou, when thou prayest, enter into thy closet, and when thou hast shut thy door, pray to thy father which is in secret. See, he said, pray to your father who is in secret.
1: Yace kai addu'a ga uba wanda shi yana a sirri.
0: And your father which seeth in secret shall reward thee openly. But when you pray, use not vain repetition as the heathen do, for they think that they shall be heard for their much speaking. But not be not ye therefore like unto them, for your father knoweth what things ye have need of before ye ask him. After this manner therefore pray ye, our Father which art in heaven, hallowed be thy name. Let me pause there. So you could see the relationship between our heavenly Father and his children.
1: Zamu iya gani daga ayoyin da aka karanta, zamu iya gan dangantaka Ubangiji Allah da mu yayansa.
0: When Jesus was teaching his disciples on how to pray,
1: a lokacin da Yesu na koyawa almajiransa yanda za su yi addu'a,
0: he said, don't pray like the Pharisees who see God as a very distant God.
1: Yace kar ku yi addu'a kamar yanda Farisiyawa suke yi wanda suna ganin Ubangiji Allah da nesa.
0: Or like the heathen who like the prophet of Baal when they were praying on the Mount Carmel, oh Baal, hear us.
1: Ko kuma kaman annabawan Baal wanda suka hau kan dutse suna ta ihu, oh Baal kajimu.
0: But he said, when you are having conversation with your father, is your dad, he said, just pray like this.
1: Amma idan yace idan kuna addu'a wa Ubangiji Allah a matsayin uba, ku yi addu'a kamar haka.
0: You can call God my father.
1: Zaka iya kiran Allah a matsayin uba.
0: My heavenly father.
1: Ubana wanda ke sama.
0: So it is not a religious blasphemy.
1: Ba wai,
0: call God your father.
1: Ba wai ana sarin adini wai akira uba Ubangiji Allah a matsayin uba ba.
0: Because that is who he is.
1: Domin shi haka ne yake.
0: Hallelujah.
1: Hallelujah.
0: I pray that you will discover God to be your father as from today.
1: Muna addu'a fatan cewa za ku san da cewa Ubangiji Allah a matsayin uba.
0: It makes the relationship with God so cordial.
1: Wannan yana sa dangantakan mu da Allah ya zama da muhimmanci sosai.
0: I'm a dad to my children.
1: Ni uba ne ga yayana.
0: And my children have access to me.
1: Kuma yayana suna da yancin zuwa wuri na a kowane lokaci.
0: They don't really need to be doing some rituals before they get into my presence.
1: Ba sai sun yi wayansu abubuwa ko sun bi wayansu kaidodi kafin nan su zo wuri na ba.
0: Because fatherly role is a role that God has modeled to the world.
1: Domin uba ga yaya wani matsayi ne wanda Ubangiji Allah ne ya ayyana da kansa ga yayansa.
0: It's a privilege to be a father.
1: Dama ce mutum ya zama mahaifi a matsayin uba.
0: Fatherhood also is a role.
1: Kuma gidan ubanci matsayi ne wanda kowa yana fatansa.
0: Just like any other relationship.
1: Kamar yanda kowani dangantaka.
0: Motherhood is a role.
1: Akwai na mahaifiya ma.
0: Hallelujah.
1: Hallelujah.
0: Even children role is equally a role.
1: Koma matsayi na yara ma shi ma wani matsayi ne.
0: So when you pray,
1: idan za ku yi addu'a,
0: pray after this manner.
1: Ku yi kamar haka.
0: Our Father which art in heaven.
1: Ubanmu wanda ke cikin sama.
0: My Father, if I have relationship with him indeed.
1: Idan ina da dangantaka da shi zan ce ya ubana.
0: And heaven will say, oh, my son is knocking, is asking.
1: Kuma sama za ta ce, ah, dana na kira, dana na kwankwasawa.
0: You will have confidence.
1: Kuma za ka samu cikakken kurjini.
0: That you are speaking to your dad.
1: Wanda kana san ka san cewa kana magana da uba.
0: So that is very, very important.
1: Wannan yana da muhimmanci sosai.
0: God is your father.
1: Ubangiji Allah shine ubanmu.
0: And you need to understand him.
1: Kuma yana da kyau mu fahimce shi.
0: So that you can have a good relationship with him.
1: Domin mu samu dangantaka mai kyau da shi.
0: Somebody can say, how can God be your father?
1: Wani zai iya tambaya ce yaya Allah zai zama uba a gare ka?
0: Are you saying that God have a woman?
1: Ko kana so ka ce Allah na da mata?
0: No, that's not what we are saying.
1: Wannan ba shine abin da muke fadi ba.
0: I'm going to read 1 Peter chapter 1 verse 3 to you.
1: Zamu karanta cikin littafin Bitrus Tafari Sura Daya Aya Uku.
0: 1 Peter chapter 1 verse 3.
1: Bitrus Tafari Sura Daya Aya Uku.
0: The Bible says, "Blessed be God and Father of our Lord Jesus Christ, which according to his abundant mercy hath begotten us again unto a lively hope by the resurrection of Jesus Christ from the dead, to an inheritance incorruptible and undefiled, and that fadeth not away, reserved in heaven for you." I would like our Ahusa speakers to hear that.
1: Bari in karanta mana Bitrus Tafari Sura Daya Aya Uku. 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
0: How do we become children to our heavenly Father?
1: Ta yaya muka zama ƴaƴa ga Ubanmu wanda yake sama?
0: God is holy.
1: Allah mai sarki ne.
0: We are unholy.
1: Mu kuma ba masu sarki ba.
0: God is righteous.
1: Ubangiji Allah mai adalci.
0: We are unrighteous.
1: Mu kuma ba masu adalci ba.
0: So how can a righteous God be a father to an unrighteous people?
1: Ta yaya Uba mai adalci zai zama Uba ga waɗanda ba masu aikata adalci ba?
0: Some will say there's no basis of relationship.
1: Wasu za su ce ai babu dangantaka ko kadan.
0: But according to this scripture,
1: amma a wannan aya,
0: he says, "Blessed be the God and Father of our Lord Jesus Christ."
1: Yace godiya ta tabbata a gare shi, shi wanda yake Allah da Uba a gare mu.
0: So God is the Father of our Lord Jesus Christ.
1: Kuma Ubangiji Allah shine Uba ga Yesu Almasihu.
0: Not in a biological relationship as we human beings do.
1: Ba wai ta haifafiyar kamar yanda mu a fahimtar mu na mutum taka ba.
0: By divine pattern.
1: Amma ta wurin ruhu mai sarki.
0: Lord Jesus Christ have been with God the Father from creation.
1: Yesu Kristi ya kasance yana tare da Uba tun daga farkon halitan duniya.
0: If you read the book of Genesis,
1: chapter 1,
0: when God was to create human being,
1: a lokacin da Ubangiji Allah zai halicci mutum,
0: the first man,
1: mutum na farko,
0: God said, "Let us create man
1: Ubangiji
0: in our own image."
1: Allah ya ce bari mu halicci mutum a kamanin mu.
0: Hallelujah.
1: Hallelujah.
0: Don't let that one confuse you. God was saying, "Let us create man in our image."
1: Wannan kar ya jibar da ku, amma Ubangiji Allah na fadi cewa bari mu halicci mutum a kamanin mu.
0: Now, God was speaking to other member of Trinity.
1: Wannan
0: Godhead.
1: Wannan na nufi Ubangiji Allah ba shi kade bane a lokacin nan, yana nufi da sauran da suke a tare a lokacin, wato Uba da Da da Ruhu.
0: We Christians, we have only one God that is manifested in three personalities.
1: Mu Krista muna da Allah daya wanda yana bayyana kansa a sifa uku.
0: And you know, that's not where we are going today, but I just need to let you know that he is the Father of our Lord Jesus according to the scripture we have read.
1: Akwai yasu wanda ba wurin muke so mu taba ba, amma muna so mu fahimtar da ku domin mu san cewa shine Uba ga shi mai cetonmu Yesu Kristi.
0: Because a single personality cannot say, "Let us create."
1: Domin mu
0: say, "Let me create."
1: Domin mutun daya bare ce bari mu yi haka ba, sai dai mutun daya zai ce bari in yi.
0: Anyway, we are talking about how we became children of God.
1: Sabo haka dai muna magana a yanda muka zama ƴaƴa ga Ubangiji Allah.
0: He said, "Blessed be the God and Father of our Lord Jesus Christ, which according to his abundant mercy hath begotten us again unto a lively hope by the resurrection of Jesus Christ from the dead." So, God begot us through the resurrection of the dead of our Lord Jesus Christ.
1: Ta wurin haifuwan Yesu Kristi, Yesu ya aiko da Ubangiji, shi ya sa ya zama mai cetonmu da Ubangijinmu.
0: resurrection of Jesus Christ from the dead.
1: Tashuwan Yesu daga matatu.
0: So, those who believe that resurrection from the dead of our Lord Jesus and accept the work of redemption, they become children of God.
1: Wanda suka gaskanta ta wurin Yesu kuma suka karbe shi sun samu ceto ta wurin tashuwan sa.
0: The scripture says, as many as received him, to them he gave them the power to become the sons of God.
1: Litafiye ce ga waɗanda suka karbe shi ya ba su iko su zama ƴaƴa a gare shi.
0: John chapter 1 verse 12.
1: Cikin litafin Yohana sura 1 aya 12.
0: So we are talking about the fatherhood of God.
1: Muna magana akan uba na Ubangijinmu.
0: God is the father of those who believed in the resurrection from the dead of our Lord Jesus Christ.
1: Allah shine uba ga dukkan waɗanda suka gaskanta da mutuwa da tashiwan Ubangiji Yesu Kristi.
0: Well, God is the creator of every human being.
1: Ubangiji Allah shine mahalicin kowa da kowa.
0: Because every human being has the breath of God in his or her life.
1: Domin kowane halita na dan Adam yana da nufashin Ubangiji Allah.
0: But God is not the father of every human being.
1: Amma Ubangiji Allah ba shine uba ga kowa ba.
0: It's only those who received the work of redemption that Jesus did by his death and resurrection.
1: Amma shi uba ne ga waɗanda sun yadda kuma sun karbi Yesu Kristi a matsayin mai ceton su.
0: So, the fatherhood of God.
1: Saboda haka Ubangiji Allah mu.
0: I'm so happy that I'm a child of God and God is my father.
1: Ina cike da murna domin ni da ne na Ubangiji Allah kuma Allah shine ubana.
0: If you are not a child of God, you can become a child of God.
1: Idan kai ba dan Allah ba zaka iya zama dan Allah a yau.
0: By simply believing on the death and resurrection of our Lord Jesus.
1: Ta wurin gaskantawa da tashiwan Ubangijinmu Yesu Almasihu.
0: This is not religion at all.
1: Wannan ba addinanci bane.
0: It is the complete work of atonement that Jesus Christ have done.
1: Wannan shine cikakkiyar aiki wanda Ubangiji Yesu Kristi yayi.
0: So Jesus taught intimacy with God as our Father.
1: Yesu yayi mana koyarwa akan yanda zamu yi mutuntaka da Ubangiji Allah a matsayin ubanmu.
0: Throughout his ministry when he was here physically.
1: A lokacin da yana raye yana ayyukan bisharan sa a duniya.
0: He showed that by communicating with the Father.
1: Ya kuma nuna mana haka ta wurin magana da uba a kowani lokaci.
0: Frequently he will wake up early in the morning to pray.
1: A kowani rana zashi tashi da sassafiya da safe yayi addu'a.
0: Because God is his father.
1: Domin Allah shine uba a gare sa.
0: God can become your father too.
1: Kuma Allah zai iya zama uba a gare ka.
0: That will make your prayer to be exciting.
1: Wannan kuma zai sa addu'anka ya zama da cikakkiyar farin ciki.
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1: Zaka fahimci cewa kana da uba.
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1: Ko da ka yi kuskure za a gyara.
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1: Zaka iya dawowa.
0: And his arm is always open to receive you.
1: Kuma a kowane lokaci yana shirye domin ya karbe ka.
0: The strength of a child is in his father's house.
1: Karfin da yana daga gidan da ya fito.
0: You can always go back to the father.
1: Domin kowane lokaci zai iya komawa ga uba.
0: So Jesus said in John chapter 20 verse 17.
1: Yesu ya ce a cikin litafin Yahaya sura 20 aya 10.
0: After his resurrection from the dead.
1: Bayan tashiwan sa daga matattu.
0: Mary Magdalene wanted to touch him.
1: Da Mary da Magdalene, Martha da Magdalene suka zo su taba shi.
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1: Yesu ya ce musu,
0: touch me not.
1: Kar ku taba ni.
0: For I'm not yet ascended to my father.
1: Domin ni ban riga na koma ga uba ba.
0: But go to my brethren.
1: Amma ku koma ga yan wane na.
0: And say unto them.
1: Ku kuma ce musu.
0: I ascend to my father.
1: Na koma ga uba.
0: And your father.
1: Kuma ubanku.
0: And to my God.
1: Kuma Allah na.
0: And your God.
1: Kuma Allahnku.
0: Hallelujah.
1: Hallelujah.
0: For those who believe in the death and resurrection of Jesus, God is their father.
1: Ga wa'anda sun gaskanta da mutuwa da kuma tashiwan Yesu Kristi, Allah shine uba a gare su.
0: So Jesus taught intimacy with God as our father.
1: Yesu yayi maganan mutuntaka na mutunci tsakanin mu da Allah.
0: In the beginning I said a fatherhood is a role.
1: Kamar yanda a farko mun ce uba masayi ne wanda aka bamu.
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0: And God makes sure he does that.
1: Kuma Ubangiji Allah shi ma yana tabbatar ya aikata mana wannan.
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0: That works day and night.
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0: To provide for their children.
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0: If you are walking according to his rule, he makes sure that you are secure.
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1: Kuma
0: protects his children.
1: Kuma uba mai hikima kan tanada wa ƴaƴansa.
0: So that is the father, one of the characteristics of God. So he protects us, he provides for us.
1: Wannan kuma daya ne daga cikin muhimmancin na Ubangiji Allah wanda yake tanada mana.
0: Aren't you glad that God protects?
1: Ko ba ma cike da murna cewa Ubangiji Allah na tsare mu.
0: It's of his mercy that we are not consumed.
1: Ta wurin tausayinsa ne ba mu halaka ba.
0: And I know that he will continue to protect you.
1: Kuma mun ba da gaskiya zai ci gaba da tsare mu.
0: If you abide underneath his arms.
1: Idan mun kiyaye da kaidodinsa.
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0: Because if you discipline a bastard, he can go to the other side and begin to throw stones.
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0: But if you are a child,
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0: and you are disciplined by God,
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0: Hallelujah.
1: Hallelujah.
0: And I believe that we fathers, we need to apply discipline when necessary.
1: Kuma mu a matsayin mahaifa yana da kyau a wani lokaci mu kwabe,
0: so that we can bring our children in the way of the Lord.
1: Domin mu tarbiyar da ƴaƴanmu a hanyar Ubangiji.
0: Lastly, because of our time,
1: a ƙarshe kuma domin lokaci,
0: there is an acceptance with the father when you stray away.
1: Akwai karbuwa a wurin uba idan aka baude.
0: As we can see in the book of Luke chapter 15 verse 11 to 32.
1: Zamu iya samu haka a cikin littafin Luka sura 15 aya 32.
0: In the story of the prodigal son.
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0: The prodigal son collected his inheritance when the father was alive.
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0: And he went to another country and spent it anyhow.
1: Kuma ya tafi wani kasa ya je ya wasar da kuɗin.
0: But when the resources finished, he came back home.
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1: Kuma uba ya sake ya marabce shi.
0: You strayed away from God.
1: Kau kai nisa daga Ubangiji Allah.
0: He's calling you to come back home.
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0: And it's so simple.
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1: Kazo gare shi kace uba na bata hanya.
0: Forgive me.
1: Ka yafe ni.
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1: Zai karbe ka.
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0: Amen.
1: Amen.
0: That's how far we can go this week.
1: Anan za mu tsaya a wannan mako.
0: Join us next week.
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Here's the national news on World. 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Here's the national news on World Radio 89.3 FM, your preferred wholesome radio. We're reaching you live from World's Broadcasting House, along Galafi Avenue, Oliole State, Ibadan. I am Toby Obuaje. First, the headlines. First Lady celebrates fathers on Father's Day. Civil servants petition marking day reject contributory pension scheme. Oyo Police debunk reported release of abductees in Igbokpe says rescue efforts still ongoing. Tinubu hails Oyebanji's victory, urges opposition to rally round re-elected governor. Those are the headlines. Now the news in detail.

The First Lady, Senator Remi Tinubu, today celebrated the love, strength, and sacrifice of fathers across the country. In a goodwill message to mark Father's Day 2026, the First Lady said fathers play a vital role in shaping the character, confidence, and future of their children, and that their guidance, protection, and dedication help to build strong families and stronger communities. Remi Tinubu stressed that fathers play a vital role in shaping the character and confidence and future of their children. She extended the tribute beyond biological fathers to include men who fill that role in other capacities. The First Lady prayed for continued strength and wisdom for fathers across the country. She further prayed for fathers who will continue to be a source of wisdom, strength, and inspiration to their families.

or your state newly employed civil servants have rejected the newly introduced contributory pension scheme in the state. The civil servants noted that the arrangement will further increase the level of hardship and problems being faced by workers in the state. In a letter made available to newsmen today, the affected civil servants who were employed in January this year raised the concerns in a Safe Households petition addressed to the governor. Recall that Oyo State government had last week announced the introduction of a contributory scheme for newly employed civil servants in the state, but the affected workers, while rejecting the offer, appealed to the governor to allow them remain in the existing pension scheme arrangement.

The Oyo State Police Command has dismissed reports circulating on social media claiming that two persons abducted in Igbokwe Orelokpe local government area of the state have been rescued. The police authority described the information as false, misleading, and capable of undermining ongoing security operations. The latest clarification comes amid heightened concerns over kidnapping and other security challenges in parts of Okiogun and other areas of Oyo State, with security agencies continuing efforts to curb criminal activities and reassure residents of their safety. The command specially debunked a viral video and related online content alleging that Mrs. Kuburat Omowumi and her son were abducted in Igbokwe on June 16, 2026, had regained their freedom. In an official statement issued on Saturday by the Police Public Relations Officer, DSP Ayonlade Olayinka, the command stated unequivocally that the purported rescue claim was unfounded and did not reflect the true situation on ground. It disclosed that intensifying effort aimed at securing the safe release of the victims while tracking down those responsible for the abductions are ongoing.

Now to politics. President Bola Tinubu has congratulated Governor Bio Oduwayibanji of Ekiti State on his re-election but told the opposition to rally around him. Tinubu's comment came in a statement by spokesman Bayo Ononuga, who noted that the resounding victory in Saturday's Ekiti State governorship election is a clear vote of confidence in continuity, stability, and people-centered governance. President Tinubu urges Governor Oyebanji to remain magnanimous in victory and to carry all Ekiti people along as he consolidates on his achievements in the next 4 years. The president also commends all those who contested in the election with the governor for exercising their democratic rights, saying it is now time to rally round Oyebanji in the task of taking Ekiti to the next level of governance. Tinubu reaffirmed the federal government's commitment to partnering with Ekiti government to deliver more dividends of democracy and accelerate the Renewed Hope agenda across Nigeria. The Independent and National Electoral Commission, INEC, declared Oyebanji as the winner of the poll early Sunday, announcing that the candidate of the All Progressive Congress, APC, got 3,019,224 votes to defeat the closest rivals in the contest conducted across the state's 16 local government areas.

The Joint Admission and Matriculation Board has formally ended admissions into affiliated degree programs run by colleges of education, marking a major shift in Nigeria's teacher education system and effectively making the Nigerian Certificate in Education the sole entry route into the institution from the 2026-2027 academic session. The decision is contained in JAMB's newly released NCE/ND Agric Registration Guidelines issued by the Office of the Registrar in June 2026. Under the new policy, the board declared that no admission into any affiliated program in any college of education from 2026 to 2027 session. JAMB also ruled out direct admission into 100 and 200 level in colleges of education, insisting that all fresh entrants must now come through the NCE program. The development signals the end of an era for affiliated degree programs, which for decades enabled colleges of education to award university degrees through partnership with conventional universities. The reform is expected to affect thousands of candidates who apply for degree programs through affiliated colleges of education for the 2026 admission cycle.

The Civil Defense Correctional, Fire and Immigration Service Board has disowned a forged press release circulating online claiming the postponement of its 2026 recruitment exercise. In a notice posted on its X account today, the board stamped the supposed release with a large red fake stamp watermark. It urged prospective applicants, the general public, to disregard the document. The counterfeit notice, allegedly issued by the CDC FIB's office of the secretary, claimed that the 2026 recruitment exercises had been postponed due to administrative rearrangement. However, the CDC FIB emphasized that the document did not emanate from the board. The warning came a week after the board released the names of successful applicants who participated in the November 2026 recruitment online computer-based test. The board announced that successful applicants will proceed to the next stage of the process, with the medical screening exercise scheduled to commence on June 22, 2026. The recruitment exercise covers applicants seeking employment in the Nigerian Correctional Service, Nigeria Immigration Service, Federal Fire Service, and Nigeria Security and Civil Defense Corps.

And that's it on the national news for tonight. Before we end the news, here are the highlights. The First Lady, Senator Olumide Tinubu, today celebrated the love, strength, and sacrifice of fathers across the country. Oyo State newly employed civil servants have rejected the newly introduced contributory pension scheme in the state. The civil servants noted that the arrangement will further increase the level of hardship and problems being faced by workers in the state. The Oyo State Police Command has dismissed reports circulating on social media claiming that two persons abducted in Igbokwe or a local government area of the state have been rescued. President Bola Tinubu congratulated Governor Biodun Oyebanji of Ekiti State on his re-election but told the opposition to rally around him. The Joint Admission and Matriculation Board has formally ended admissions into affiliated degree programs run by colleges of education, marking a major shift in Nigeria's teachers' education system and effectively marking Nigeria's Certificate in Education the sole entry route into the institution from the 2026-2027 academic session. The Civil Defense Correctional Fire and Immigration Services Board has disowned a forged press release circulating online claiming the postponement of its 2026 recruitment exercises. The bulletin was compiled and edited by the News and Current Affairs Department. 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Also call or WhatsApp Wells Radio Newsroom on 091-6893-2000 for any eyewitness account. I am Toby Uwaje. Happy Father's Day to all fathers out there. Thank you for listening and God bless you.

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1: 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And tonight's edition is specially dedicated to all fathers, because today is Father's Day, dedicated to men who are truly fathers, people who are truly fathers, not just, you know, the fact that you fathered a child. A lot of men fathered children, but they are not fathers. They are not there for their children. Tonight, I'm talking to men who are truly fathers. And this edition is for them. And all we are doing here tonight, both Nigerian music and the music all over Africa, is a variety night for all fathers who are truly fathers. Enjoy this one. Thank you very much for keeping it locked on Wells Radio at 9.3 FM. And we are here this night to show you what it means to actually be fathers, fathers who are truly fathers. Tonight on Wells Radio at 9.3 FM, we are bringing you live music tonight. Everything here will be totally for you and for you alone, my dear listener. Wherever you are listening to me tonight, wherever you are tonight, I just want you to tune in to Wells Radio at 9.3 FM. We are giving you all it takes to be, we'll give you the best of the best tonight in what is called, tonight is a variety night, variety music. Everything we are doing here is all about music and nothing but music. Tonight is all about Father's Night.

the technical glitch. We are very sorry for that technical glitch. Don't forget, I told you that tonight is for fathers who are truly fathers. Fathers who are there for their children, not absentee fathers. Oh yes, a happy Father's Day to those who are truly fathers, those who are there for their children, those who are there for their families, those who are providing for their families, come rain, come shine, those who are truly fathers, not absentee fathers.

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1: 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Thank you, all fathers, for caring for your families. Today is Happy Father's Day. I'm bringing you the music from the past to the present to celebrate all fathers in the house, fathers who are truly fathers.

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Your money, your money. 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I'm going to go to the house. I'm going to go to the house.

Yes, thank you for keeping it locked. Thank you for keeping me company tonight. Once again, happy Father's Day to all fathers in the house. All the songs this evening, just for your relaxation, for being a responsible father. It's not easy to be a father. Fathers have a lot of responsibilities, and we must celebrate you today and forever. Happy Father's Day to all responsible fathers, to fathers who are there for their children, their wives, and their entire family. We celebrate you on West Radio 89.3 FM. Tonight, I'm bringing the celebration to an end, believing God that by next Sunday, I will come your way again. I remain yours sincerely, Chukwuemeka Munachisu. And all the songs you are hearing this evening, just for all the fathers in the house, you know, a father is the one that that sleeps last. A father is the one that goes to bed last. He will make sure that all the windows and the doors are closed. He brings home what he has brought from outside. He keeps his home running. A father is a builder of home. Happy Father's Day to all responsible fathers who are out there with their families, who are making sure that all is well with their family, everybody at home is well. Thank God for giving us good fathers. Are you a good father? Make sure that if you are not one, learn to be a good father, because it's a whole lot of responsibility and there is joy in being a good father. Thank you once again for keeping it locked on West Radio 89.3 FM. Next Sunday, God willing, Chukwuemeka Munachisu will come your way again. Don't forget that this segment is called Oldies. We bring music of yesterday's from the past to the present. Remain blessed. And before you hit that bell tonight, make sure you say, God, thank you for being with me from morning till this night. Thank him for waking you up tomorrow, because waking up is the first miracle of the day. Stay blessed, sleep well, and make sure that as a father, you keep your home running. God will give you the strength.

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The son of the Abron Kwan, and you said, be away.